0: That's the newest, latest music from the Punch Brothers. Their album's called The Unsung Adventures of the Punch Brothers, and that is a song called New Bike from that album, just released a few months ago. We heard the that sound in the background is kind of the last remnants of that song happening right now. We heard the Carolina Chocolate Drops with Boodle-Dee-Bum-Bum from their Leaving Eden album. And starting out with brand new music, we heard from the Clover Valley Boys. Brand new music, but it sounds very old, in a very old style, as if like you discovered a lost 78 record and somehow cleaned it up so there's no pops or hisses or anything. And that's what the Clover Valley Boys brought to the world just this weekend with brand new music.
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0: Yes, this is the Folk Show on XPN. Ian Zalator here until 10 o'clock. Miss Margot Price released an album earlier this summer entitled Days of Unrest. And on that album, she covers a Blaze Foley song from 1984. Here's Margot Price, new music. It's Oval Room on the Folk Show.

0: Yeah, I love that recording. Wow. How much fun do they sound like they're having there? That recording is from April of 1944. Lead Belly, of course, with Woody Guthrie, Cisco Houston, and it doesn't list it, but Sonny Terry there with the yelping and the harmonica. And what were they doing, you know, in 1944, getting together, I guess just jamming, having rolling the tape, you know, having a good time. Could they have ever imagined, though, the circumstances that we'd be listening to that recording 80-some years later? I don't think they could, but it's a great recording nonetheless, and it stood the test of time. We also heard in that set of music Riley Downing, the title track to his upcoming release on Oh Boy Records, Landfill Poetry. He released that single a few weeks ago, the first of three, but the album in full will be released this Friday. And we're really happy for Riley. Been a fan of his for a long time, one of the founding members of the Deslons out of New Orleans. And this is his second solo album, but the first one on Oh Boy Records. So congrats, Riley. Hey, and be the first one in your block to be sporting the new Oh Boy record, right? We heard from Pharoah Foster, new music with the New World Blues, and Margot Price covering a Blaze Foley song from 1984. We heard Oval Room.
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0: This is the Folk Show on XPN. Ian Zalatar here with you till 10 o'clock, bringing the folk music. This is a new version of an old folk song. I love this song, and I play pretty much every version I come across on the Folk Show. This version is from a brand new folk duo out of Brooklyn, New York called The Binoculars. They just released their debut album entitled Double Whammy. I first heard this folk song, though, on the album The Watson Family, put out by Folkways, I guess, in the late 50s. There's a great version on that More Music from Mud Acres, the Woodstock Mountains album, performed by Rory Block and Lee Berg on duetting on vocals there. Kelsey Walden released a great version of this song a few years ago. And this is the latest in many, many great versions. This melody haunts my dreams. It's The Binoculars with Your Long Journey here on The Folk Show.

ago, along the Illinois-Wisconsin border, there was this Indian tribe. They found two babies in the woods, white babies. One of them was named Elizabeth. She was the fairer of the two, while the smaller and more fragile one was named Marie. Having never seen white girls before, and living on the two lakes, known as the Twin Lakes, they named the larger and more beautiful lake, Lake Elizabeth. And thus the smaller lake that was hidden from the highway became known forever as

Many years later, I found myself talking to this girl who was standing there with her back turned to Lake Marie. The wind was blowing, especially through her hair. There was four Italian sausages cooking on the outdoor grill, and they was sizzling. Many years later, we found ourselves in Canada, trying to save our marriage and perhaps catch a few fish. But whatever came first, that night she fell asleep in my arms, humming the tune to Louie Louie.

Sharky. The necks were gnarly. Practically everyone was there. In the parking lot by the forest preserve, the police had found two bodies. Nay, naked bodies. Their faces had been horribly disfigured by some sharp object. I saw it on the news, the TV news, in a black and white video. You know what blood looks like in a black and white video? Shadows. Shadows! That's what it looks like. All the love we share.

Yes. Yes. John Prine, the great John Prine with Lake Marie from his 1995 album Lost Dogs and Mixed Blessings. I paired that one with the song before, the new Charlie Parr, because both of those songwriters, man, they could paint a picture with their words, coupling with their music. So we heard the newest from Charlie Parr, our friend, the folk troubadour from the Midwest, from Minneapolis, from Minnesota. His new album is entitled Rooming House, set to be released in a couple of months, October 16th. But we heard the first single from that entitled Rooming House. And this album is what they're calling a concept album and a folk opera about characters living together within this rooming house. So I can't wait to hear the rest of that from Charlie Parr. Looks something to look forward to. And we heard a new version of that old folk song, Your Long Journey, from the Brooklyn duo, The Binoculars. This is the folk show on XPN, Ian Zalator. Until 10 o'clock, we're going to be playing all kinds of folk music over the radio airwaves. Here is a really great young folk musician from Canada named Talise. And check out this song. I mean, I think it's a really fine song. She's kind of, you know, coming out of nowhere and just releasing this wonderful folk music. New one from Talise, it's called Liquor Knows Best.

He's a whiner, tried and true. He's done about everything there is to do. He's worked on freighters, he's worked in bars. He's worked on farms, he's worked on cars. And it was white pork that put that look in his eye. You know the one grown men get when they need to cry. And we sat down on the curb to rest. And his head just fell down on his chest. And he said, every single day it gets just a little bit harder to handle. And yet he lost the thread and his mind got cluttered and the words just rolled off down the gutter. Well, he was elevator man in a cheap hotel in exchange for the rent on a one-room cell. And he was old in years beyond his time. No thanks to the world or the white port wine. So he said, son, he always called me son. He said, life for you has just begun. And then he told me a story that I had heard before, how he fell in love with a Dallas whore. He could cut through the years to the very night it ended in a whorehouse fight. She turned his last proposal down in favor of being a girl about town. And it has been 17 years riding line, and he ain't been straight none of the time. It's too many days of fighting the weather. It's too many nights of not being together. So he died.

room, his personal effects. In amongst the stubs from the welfare checks was a crumbling picture of a girl in a door, an address in Dallas, and nothing more. So the welfare people provided the priest and a couple from the mission down the street sang Amazing Grace. No one cried, except some lady in black, way off to the side. And we all left, and she was standing there with a black veil covering her silver hair. And a one-eyed John said her name was Alice, and she used to be a whore in Dallas. Let him roll, Lord, let him roll.

John Hartford on the Folk Show with Don't Try to Hide Your Tears from Me. Going back to his album All in the Name of Love, Flying Fish Records, that never actually made it to a digital form of any kind. As far as I know, it's not streaming. It never made it on CD. So that was ripped from my vinyl copy of that album. All in the Name of Love from John Hartford. We heard from Chris Christopherson, Sunday Morning Coming Down. And we heard a wonderful version of the guy called

Clark's song "Let Him Roll" is, narrated. That story by poet Caroline Randall Williams, great version from. It can be found on the old number one Revisited album with the blessing and the help of Guy Clark's estate. There's a whole, an entire album of different artists covering all the songs from that landmark old number one album. We're checking it out. And we heard new music from young folk musician from Canada, Talise, a great song, if I may say so, entitled "Liquor Knows Best." And this is the Folk Show on XPN. I'm Ian Zalator. This is 88.5 WXPN HD1 Philadelphia, 88.7 WXPH HD1 Middletown, 91.9 WXPJ HD1 Hackettstown, 90.5 WKHS Wharton, and streaming at xpn.org. We are member-supported radio from the University of Pennsylvania. Yes, this is the Folk Show, and we're going to keep going with folk music and the like. This is going to be a little departure, but you're going to have to bear with me, and I'll explain everything. So I was thinking this week about a character, a folk character, that appears in some music, American music in the 60s. I'm talking about the Pusher. The Pusher is this kind of character. He's like not a drug dealer, because these songs that we're about to hear, they differentiate between a drug dealer and a pusher. And I'm wondering, like, you know, the two songs about this character come from pretty different worlds. Like, we're going to hear the Hoyt Axton song is done by Steppenwolf, and then the song from Curtis Mayfield, Superfly. And it's interesting that the same character, you know, made its round in different songs and lives on in those songs and serves as a warning to future generations, I suppose. Watch out for the pusher or the pusher man. And kind of the theme of being aware of those types of dangers is also another theme in folk music from long ago. So we're going to hear an old recording sort of touching on that theme as well. But starting here is the Hoyt Axton song, "The Pusher," as done by Steppenwolf. You could see this also, the opening scene of Easy Rider. It's The Pusher on The Folk Show.

That's the Memphis Jug Band with Cocaine Habit Blues on the folk show. We heard a few songs of warning, really. That one talks about the perils of drug addiction, cocaine in that case. Even back in the 30s, you know, people had the same dangers, those similar dangers that people have today. I just found it interesting that that's kind of a theme in folk music throughout time, you know, tales of warning, I guess, passing along the dangers that people face. And we heard two songs that talk about the same character, the pusher. We heard Curtis Mayfield with Pusher Man from the Superfly movie soundtrack. And we heard Steppenwolf with the Hoyt Axton song, The Pusher, from their 1968 album, Steppenwolf. Interesting how that character makes its round and serves, again, as a warning, you know, within the folk song. That warning can make its way to many people and many generations and live through time. So there you are, the beauty of folk music. This is The Folk Show on XPN, and I am Ian Zalator. We're hanging out till 10 o'clock with the folk music. Here's new music from Canadian duo from Halifax, Mama's Broke. They have an album called Reunion, set to be released August 28th, which is this Friday. But they just released this final single from the forthcoming album entitled Old Fashioned Love Song. So here's Mama's Broke, their forthcoming album Reunion, set to be released this Friday. It's Old Fashioned Love Song on The Folk Show.

0: The late, great freak folker Michael Hurley on the Folk Show with I Paint a Design. And we heard from Scottish folk singer Sam Shackleton with The Blackest Crow. And new music from Mama's Broke. Their album Reunion is set to be released this Friday, the 28th of August. And we heard the latest single from that album, Old Fashioned Love Song.
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0: This is the Folk Show on XPN, and I'm Ian Zalator, your host, until 10 o'clock tonight. Playing all kinds of folk music. So if you've been listening for the last, I don't know, a few months, you might be hearing this band sprinkled into the Folk Show mix called Brown Wimpany. And I've been kind of obsessing over this band, call them a band. They describe themselves as an 11-piece traditional folk ensemble based in South Manchester. Such a huge sound, really interesting stuff that they do with folk music. But we're going to start a little before their time, because listening to this album, kind of digging into it, it opened up a lot of different rabbit holes. So they do a song on the album called Old Molly Metcalf, which is a wonderful song, kind of dark, brooding about the life of a shepherdess. And we city folk, we kind of romanticize the life of a shepherdess or country folk, you know, living on the farm. But it's not always, rainbows and puppy dogs and unicorns. And it can be pretty bleak. So this song, Old Molly Metcalf, that they play on their album, they didn't write that song. It was written by this English songwriter and poet, Jake Thackeray. It appears on his 1972 album, Bantam Cock. And we're going to hear both versions. I'm going to let you know right now. We're going to hear both versions of the song because I think it's important. I'm going to tell you what's going on here. The original Jack Thackeray kind of poetic song here, it's very sparse. He does so much with just very minimal instrumentation and his voice. And then we hear the Brown Wimpany version, which is like almost three times as long, but no additional lyrics. So they just kept the same words that Jake Thackeray uses, but they somehow take that same simple message, and it's so simple on the original recording, and they go so deep and they explore all of these emotions that the shepherdess must be feeling. But they do all of that without words. I think you'll understand once you hear it. And if you object to two versions of the same song back to back, then you can use the opportunity to practice a new method of counting sheep. That's right. You know, when you can't sleep and they say, go count some sheep or whatever. And that maybe doesn't work. You could try a new version that they talk about in this folk song. It's going to take more than the first two listens to get that straight. So here's Jack Thackeray with Old Molly Metcalf, and then we're going to hear the contemporary Brown Wimpany version on the Folk Show.
2: In Swaledale, North Riding of Yorkshire, sheep farmers used to, and some of them still do, count their sheep in a curious fashion. Not in the English way, 1, 2, 3, 4, 5. But thus, Jan, Chan, Tether, Mether, Pip, Aza, Saza, Aka, Conta, Dick, Janadik, Chanadik, Tetherdik, Metherdik, Bumfit, Janabum, Chanabum, Tetherabum, Metherabum, Jigit. Having thus reached 20, they then take a stone in the hand, representing the sheep thus counted. And if they have more than 20 sheep to count, they begin again. Jan, Chan, Tether, Mether, Pip, Aza, Saza, Aka, Conta, Dick. Another 20, another stone. And again, Jan, Chan, Tether, Mether, Pip. Another 20, again a stone. And so they go, Jan, Chan, Tether, Mether, Pip. Not a right long time ago, there was a shepherdess on a moor in Swaledale. Well, a shepherdess. Shepherdess is a word for a woman with a pretty pinafore, with petticoats, with a complexion and a cleavage. No, this woman was a sheepminder. She was sent to mind sheep up on the moor as soon as she was able, the age of 8. She scarcely left the cruel place and was found rotting with her ghastly sheep at about the age of 28. Here is a song for her. Old Molly Metcalf counting sheep, yon yonder the mother pip she counted. Up upon Swaledale steep and bleak yon, chanter the mother pip she said. Grow little sheep, come hail, come snow yon, chanter the mother pip she counted. Fine warm wool for a gentleman's shoulder blades, yon chanter the mother pip she said. Over the heather when the weather is cold yon, chanter the mother pip she counted. Stiff Molly Metcalf goes bow-leggedly,

Row, little sheep, come wind, come rain, yon, tion to the mother pip she counted. Fine warm wool for a lady's counterpane, yon, tion to the mother pip she said. On her back in the bracken with frozen bones, yon, tion to the mother pip she counted. Daft Molly Metcalf singing alone, yon, tion to the mother pip she said. Grow, little sheep, come death, come dark, yon, tion to the mother pip she counted. No such wool for old Molly Metcalf,

a good distance from here in all sorts of ways is the North Riding of Yorkshire, where there is a grim valley, Swaledale. Sheep farmers in Swaledale used to, and some of them still do, count their sheep in a very peculiar fashion, not in the English way, but they count thus. Yan, Tian, Tether, Mether, Pip, Aza, Saza, Aka, Conta, Dick, Yanadik, Tanadik, Tetheradik, Metheradik, Bumfit, Yanabum, Tanabum, Tetherabum, Metherabum, Jigit. Having thus got up to 20, they then take a stone in the fist, representing the 20 sheep up to now counted, and since the numbers go no further than Jigit, they must begin again. Yan, Chan, Tether, Mether, Pip. Up to another 20, another stone in the hand. And so they go, counting their sheep with their Yan, Chan, Tether, Mether.

That's Brown Wimpany on the Folk Show with Old Molly Metcalf. In fact, we heard two versions of that same song. That one from Long Live Brown Wimpany, the album just released earlier this year, and the original from Jake Thackeray, the English poet. His version of Old Molly Metcalf can be found on his 1972 album, Bantam Cock. Interesting stuff there. Very cool stuff from Brown Wimpany. And I love how we were able to kind of dig in and see how people can interpret that song and stretch it out and really dive into the beneath the surface of it, you know, dig into it, and with all without adding any additional lyrics. Very impressive there from Brown Wimpany. But we're going to keep things rolling, though. We got some more time. It is like 9:48 right now. Here's the newest from Jake Zerce's Fussell. His album, The Old Beloved Path, is set to be released on September 18th, so a few more weeks. On the album, it's all traditional songs except one, I believe. And Jake does a great job arranging these traditional songs to really make them his own in a lot of ways and give them new life and make them interesting to brand new folk audiences. So here's Jake Zerce's Fussell on the Folk Show with Bull Weevil.

0: But you're wrong, Steve. You see, it's only solitaire.
1: Jethro Tull, Ian Anderson from War Child. It's only solitaire. Ending up the folk show. We heard from Bedouin, from her latest album, the title track. We heard Neon Summer Skin. And new music from Zig Zerse's Fussel, his upcoming album, The Old Beloved Path, set to be released September 18th. We heard the first single from that album of mostly traditional songs. We heard Bull Weevil. I want to thank, as always, Brad Hinton for the theme music to the folk show, getting us into gets us into the folky mood each and every Sunday night. He gave us a song to do just that, to introduce us to the folk show, you know, so ease into it, so it's not just abrupt. Make sure you stay tuned, though, for a conversation from the World Cafe with Raina Durst coming up next. She's going to be talking with Weezer, 20 albums and more than 3 decades into their career. That's pretty impressive. There are 3 more folk shows with Ian Zolotar left after tonight. And tomorrow, next Sunday, a week from tonight, we have a special guest. Sam and Louise Sullivan will be in the studio talking about their traditional roots to their really interesting style of making music. All that and more next week on the folk show. We'll see you then.
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3: 20 albums and more than 3 decades into their career, Weezer are getting along better than ever. Their latest album, known as the Gold Album, is their most collaborative project in a long time. Frontman Rivers Cuomo talks about how getting to a place where he felt comfortable giving up total control took time.
4: I don't know if I could have done it when I was younger. I would get super anxious when somebody makes a suggestion.
3: And it's not just their relationship as bandmates that's stronger. Rivers says it's their friendships, too.
4: 36 years now. Hard to sum that up. These are

0: the three of the most important people in my life, and I share something with them that I don't have with anybody else. We might as well be strangers.
1: Something came along and changed us. Talking to Weezer today. I'm Raina. This is Conversations from the World Cafe. The rest of this hour will be devoted to songs that came out the same year Weezer released their debut album, which was the Blue Album. That was 1994. Big year for music. Big, big, big. It was also the year another rock band released their very first album almost exactly 32 years ago. In 1994, in August, Oasis put out Definitely Maybe. This is Supersonic.

Hey, this is World Cafe. I'm Marina Duras. When I was a kid, I can clearly remember my best friend's older brother showing me Weezer's debut album, the Blue Album. And instantly, I fell in love with it. There were these rock songs with huge hooks. They were fun, but they also had depth. There was a vulnerability and a nerdiness that made them seem like relatable underdogs. And even though that album did do well and they were hugely influential, at that point, I probably would have never guessed that Weezer would end up doing stadium tours. Now, more than three decades later, that is where they are. They've just released their 20th album, technically self-titled, but nicknamed the Gold Album on account of the cover being gold. And today, frontman Rivers Cuomo and bassist Scott Schreiner join me to talk about how they made this new album together, about their collaboration and their friendship, and they look back on their early days in LA. That is in a minute. First, from the Gold Album, this is Weezer, Shine Again.

0: from their new album, that is Weezer, Shine Again. I'm Marina Duras, and Rivers Cuomo and Scott Treiner are my guests today. Guys, welcome to the World Cafe.
1: Hello, good to be here.
0: Now, that song, Shine Again, was the lead single for this album. It was written by Weezer drummer Patrick Wilson. Rivers, I think you said that you had this instinct that Pat should kind of steer the ship this time, and you wanted to make an album that he would actually listen to, and I'm quoting you there. Where did that come from?
2: Because on the previous album, Seasons, for whatever reason, I ended up kind of working on my own a lot and not really integrating his perspective at all. And I loved it, but nobody else on earth seemed to have any interest in it. So I was like, maybe I should listen to this guy a little more. So that was kind of like step one in the whole process.
0: How did it feel to give up some of that control?
2: It's been incredible, actually. I don't know if I could have done it when I was younger. It's like I would get super anxious because when somebody makes a suggestion, if it's not what you were thinking already, sometimes it's like, wait a minute, I don't know. I got to protect my idea. But I've just learned, you know, take a breath and give people a fair shake and try out their ideas and live with it.
0: Mm-hmm. I know you also brought in two very different producers for this. The Swedish producer, Klas Åhlund, who has done a bunch of pop records. And then you had Kenneth Bloom, who's worked on hip-hop, has worked on rock, produced the Geese album, Getting Killed. Very interesting contrast between those two. Kenneth Bloom is quoted as saying he wanted to make this the most violent Weezer album ever. Did he tell you that right off the bat?
2: Sounds right.
1: Yeah.
2: He played me this like the Slint record, I think from the 90s, which is pretty angular and aggressive and non-melodic sounding. So he didn't think we would get that far, but he was hoping it could pull us in that direction.
0: It must have been an interesting experience for them too, probably working together on a record if they hadn't done that before.
2: They actually had. So we didn't bring them together. We were making the record with Klaus, and in all my years of making records, I've never seen a producer suggest, hey, can we bring in somebody else to help?
0: Like, yeah.
2: It just doesn't happen. So it was really caught my attention, and said, okay, we'll check this out. And Kenny came down to our rehearsal, and he came in with a notepad and was listening to us and immediately had all these suggestions and was kind of off-putting, but at the same time, it was kind of invigorating. So we all recognized like, okay, these two guys together, they think this could be they could really complement each other and make this a very special record.
0: It was off-putting because what, just because he had so many thoughts?
2: Well, I guess we felt we'd gotten the ball really far downfield, and then somebody comes in at the 11th hour and says, oh, you got to change this, this, right, and this. Some of us may have been a little put off.
0: I'm speaking with Weezer on World Cafe today. We'll come back and talk some more about the new album in a minute. But first, I want to get to another song, because you did bring another person in to sing on one of the tracks on the record. And that was Carly Hartzman of the band Wednesday. Joins you for the track We Might As Well Be Strangers. And I think it was Kenny who first played Wednesday for you in the studio. What appealed to you about Wednesday's music?
2: Well, it sounded, the stuff he played us sounded very Weezer-y to me. It's just like feedback guitars, big drum builds, but very melodic.
0: Mm-hmm.
2: And her voice is incredible. And then she came into the studio to try out a verse, and she sang it for us with all of her own lyrics, and they were so great.
0: And Scott, is it true that at first you were kind of resistant to having another person singing on a song for you guys?
1: Yeah, I don't know where you heard that from. I guess I've said that somewhere. But yeah, I get a little bit attached to certain versions of things. It's true. I'm not the best at changing stuff at the last minute, you know? And I'd gotten really into Rivers verses, those the first two, you know, and how they fit together and the vibe that I was getting from it. So this was a little bit out of left field for me. So I had to just kind of step back and say, all right, I'm not on board with this 100%, but I'm trusting you guys.
0: And then you came around.
1: Did I?
0: Did you?
1: Did I?
0: Well, that's up to you if you want to tell us or not, but I'm going to assume you did. And we're going to hear the song now. This is Weezer featuring Wednesday. We Might As Well Be Strangers on World Cafe.

On World Cafe, I'm Raina Duras, joined by Rivers and Scott from Weezer. They have a new album out. That song's on it. It's called We Might As Well Be Strangers, featuring Wednesday. That's the first duet with another artist on a Weezer song since 2014, I believe, when you had Bethany Cosentino on the track Go Away.

0: made a comeback. It went viral on TikTok. When did you guys realize that Go Away was kind of blowing up online?
1: I think at the beginning of this year. I just always assume the worst. I'm like, well, this is going to go away. And so, but then I went to a meditation course, and then over the course of those 10 days, part of me expected, okay, that it's going to be trending down again, but it was like 10 times bigger. So yeah, we have another song we can add to our set list now that a lot of people in the room are going to know and be able to sing along with. And for me, that is the Holy Grail. That's why I do everything I do.
0: What do you think it was about that song? Do you think there's something about that song in particular?
1: Well, first of all, Bethany's voice is so incredible. It's just like, it sounds like you're listening to a classic girl group singer from the 1960s. I don't know how she does it with all the modern gear. It sounds so classic. But then maybe something about the structure of the song, how it's this very simple duet between these two characters. It's like a little dramatic situation, a conversation, unlike most pop rock songs. So it really lent itself to making TikToks. So I think it was fun for people to make their own video version of that conversation.
0: Yeah.
1: But I don't really know.
0: I mean, you guys have been a band for a long time, and how a song becomes a hit has changed a lot. I mean, especially in the last few years, but since you guys started, it's changed a lot. How much do you think about that, if at all, the way people might be finding your music?
1: How much do we think about it? You mean how much does it affect what we make? I don't think it does, because I have a pretty low opinion of my ability to understand what the heck is going on in the music industry. And at the same time, I think most of the experts have no idea what's going on either. So all you can do is just make music that the four of us love and is fun to play, and then hope for the best, and then console yourself that even if it doesn't immediately hit, maybe 10 years later, there'll be some new platform online that will need a song like you've just put out, and suddenly it will blow up.
0: Yeah. You kind of touched on this here, but you have this song on the new album called CEO that sort of gets into some of this. How do you balance, I guess, the art, music, creativity side of what you're doing with the business of being Weezer and being, you know, a successful band who goes on tour and who sells records?
1: Yeah, I think CEO is saying a little bit like, okay, Seasons was super fun in 2022. You put out a new album on the first day of each season, 32 songs in a year. Guess what? The supply was greater than the demand. And so there was like zero buzz. So let's think a little more strategically. Like when you're in the moment as a musician, you're just jamming or pen to paper writing lyrics or something. None of that is a factor at all. But after it's all done, you're putting it all together and you're kind of thinking about, okay, how the next few years going to go. That's when you got to start being a little smarter. Or when you're writing out the set list and here's the songs we are super excited about. Here's the songs we really should play because 99% of the people there are paid to see them. And, you know, where's that overlap on the Venn diagram so we can create the greatest joy in the room?
0: Weezer has a song on their new album that gets to some of what Rivers is talking about there. You will hear it, and Rivers talks about what classic Weezer song it was modeled after in just a minute here on World Cafe.
2: 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Do you love me? Do you love me now? Do you love me? Do you love me now? Grace Potter just released her 7th solo album, Trespasser. She's currently on tour opening for Zac Brown Band and plays the Highmark Mann Center Saturday night, August 29th. Grace Potter stops by this Friday for Free at Noon. Run, baby, run. This week's show with Grace Potter is sold out. 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
0: Welcome back to World Cafe. I'm Raina Duras, and it's Weezer Day, hanging out with Weezer frontman Rivers Cuomo and bassist Scott Schreiner. They've just released a new album, which is technically self-titled, but nicknamed the Gold Album. We're going to hear CEO next. It starts with you talking, Rivers. Why did you want to just say, put this like spoken word part to start this song?
1: Well, the whole song is a ripoff of the Sweater song from our first album. And that one starts with people talking as well. So this one had to. It's as simple as that.
0: And it's the line, here comes the CEO. It was originally, I'm the CEO, right?
1: Yes. So there was a compromise. That was Kenny. He's like, I love this song. From the very opening, I'm so in. And then as soon as you say, because I'm the CEO, I just get so disappointed. So can we please change that? And we just went crazy trying to come up with a replacement. Pat had, because I'm C-3PO, and I like that, but our manager didn't like it. So we just kept coming up with different things, and finally, it seemed like here comes the CEO seemed to satisfy everyone, because it's the same idea, but it's externalizing that part of myself that is thinking more strategically. But I'm not owning it within the song that, hey, that's actually me too.
0: Right. Here's Weezer, CEO on World Cafe.

0: World Cafe, you just heard CEO from Weezer's new album. It's the Gold album. I'm talking to Rivers and Scott from Weezer today. I'm Raina Duris. In that song, you mentioned being a kid in Connecticut and how you missed those days playing with a Tascam tape recorder alone in your room. Is it easy for you to get back into that mindset of playing music alone in your room?
1: Yeah, because I still do it all the time.
0: But it's different when you're a kid and you're doing it in your room and you haven't put out maybe a record yet than it is, you know, now.
1: Not really. I mean, I still have the same, like, still pick up a guitar and just start searching around for something that sounds cool. It's amazing. I've been doing the same thing since I was 14.
0: Scott, how about you? Do you feel like that?
2: Yeah, it's a lot nicer now than it used to be.
0: The room is?
2: Yeah. I'm not sitting in a super hot apartment in Hollywood.
0: Yeah.
2: Like, hungry. I don't really... I have to force myself to be hungry now. So I'm don't weigh 200 pounds. I don't know. I feel much better as a person than I did when I was really young. I was really uncomfortable, and I've kind of figured that out over the years. And it actually feels kind of nice to be me now.
0: Yeah.
2: And it didn't before. So, and I don't know. I think it's easier to kind of create stuff now than it was then.
0: I know you both moved to LA around the same time, but it was obviously a while till Scott joined the band. First, Rivers, I want to ask you about that move. You moved from Connecticut to LA in 1989. You were in a glam metal band. Metal was one of your first musical loves.
1: I was not in a glam metal band. I was in a progressive metal band.
0: My mistake. Could you tell us the difference between those two things for the folks who might not know?
1: Well, glam metal was like Poison. It's like, no offense, but like three chords singing about girls and partying. And progressive metal was like extremely musically sophisticated and based on classical music, not the blues, and emphasized technical proficiency and time signatures, key changes, and lyrics about Dungeons and Dragons type topics. There were no girls or parties.
0: And then when you met Patrick in LA and you started Weezer eventually, what was the musical common ground you guys found with each other?
1: Well, our first jam was a disaster because, like I said, I was coming from this progressive metal world and he was more, I mean, he grew up on Van Halen and Rush. I guess that's progressive, but not guitar-based music. I didn't understand how I could play with that sort of drummer. He only had one bass drum instead of two. And he kept talking about things like feel and groove, and I had no idea what those words meant applied to drums or music. So it didn't go well. But then over the course of a year or two, I got exposed to more and more Indian alternative music. And so I started moving his direction. We played in a few bands together. And then, when I really started singing and writing songs, that's kind of when the two of us started to really make sense together.
0: Scott, you moved to LA around the same time as I was saying earlier.
2: Yeah, I did.
0: But I know you joined the band a few albums in 2001. What were your impressions of the band as an outsider?
2: So we were kind of around the same circle, but we had never met. And then I was in a band called Black Elvis, and my singer said, "You got to go see Weezer. They're playing Lingerie, and they're totally unique and dress like nerds, but play these heavy kind of riffs and all wear like button-up shirts." And so I went and saw them, and I thought they were really great.
0: I'm so glad that you kind of brought that up, because I did want to know how Weezer kind of fit into the LA scene at that time when you first started playing gigs.
2: It was funny because I was very into like musicality and playing bass, like almost sleeping with a bass. And so when I saw them, their bass player wasn't his thing. You know, he was obviously an important part of the band, but he was never like a shredder or like a super technical player. So it's just like, oh, their bass player is ridiculous, you know, but the songs are really great, you know, so I really liked them. So that was different for Hollywood at that time.
0: And what was it like coming into this group that already existed when you joined, Scott?
2: Yeah, it was crazy because I was super poor, playing in a really different kind of style of music, and just to come into SIR. And actually, I think we're going to be at SIR next week rehearsing. I still love going there because that's where I first met them. Like walking in to a rehearsal, they're just working on pre-production for the album Maladroit. So they had a big bunch of songs, and my mind was blown. And I wasn't good at being cool about it. I was just like, oh my God, you guys, I'm so excited to be here. And they're just like, oh brother, like, dude, please cheer down. Like, here's how the song goes. You know, I was just like, oh, can we play this song? Can we play that song? They're like, nah, but we can work on this. You know, I don't know. It was pretty funny.
0: How is your, I'm curious about how, I guess how the dynamic has changed in the band over the years, but also just kind of how your friendship has changed over the years in this band.
1: Well, it's like 36 years now. Hard to sum that up in a few minutes. I'd say it's gotten way more awesome. These are some of the, you know, the three of the most important people in my life, and I share something with them that I don't have with anybody else. And sometimes I realize how lucky I am, because if I didn't have them, I could end up with a very solitary life. I think at this age, like, it could be very bleak, but we still have something we believe in, something we're fighting for, and we have each other. So I'm really grateful.
0: I love that. If you're just joining us, I'm talking to Rivers and Scott from Weezer. The new album from Weezer is The Gold Album, and I thought it might be nice to end with the final song on the album. It's one that does take us back to the early LA days, called The LA Sound, and your guitarist Brian Bell wrote it. Do you remember when he brought this song in, and do you remember what the reaction was from the rest of the band?
1: Yeah, actually, he brought it first in for the White Album in 2015, and our producer at the time didn't like songs by bands singing about being in a band, so it didn't make it very far. So he submitted another song called LA Girls, and that got past the producer and ended up on the record. But this is very much in that same spirit. LA, just awesome pop rock song. So yeah, the first time we played it, it was just instant. This is an incredible song, and it's got to be on the album.
0: It has some guitars in here that have a very like 80s metal-y sound. In my opinion, you can correct me if you want, Rivers, that's fine.
1: No, 80s metal, correct. Glam metal, not correct.
0: Okay, all right, good. And I love that it gives a shout out to the headliner's hummus plate, which is like a thing that comes up in conversations with bands all the time that rarely gets mentioned in songs.
1: Thank you, that was my one contribution to the lyric.
0: This is Weezer, The LA Sound, on World Cafe.

0: From their new album, The Gold Album, that is Weezer, LA Sound on World Cafe. I've been hanging out with Rivers Cuomo and Scott Schreiner of Weezer today. Guys, thank you so much for being here.
1: Yeah, thanks for having us.
2: Yeah, thank you.
0: I'm Raina Duras, back in a moment with more World Cafe.

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1: You heard a conversation with Weezer before that quick break here on World Cafe. Weezer, a band who've been making music for you for 32 years now. They put out the Blue Album, their debut, in 1994. And for the rest of this hour, that is exactly where you're staying, in 1994, which you will hear was an enormous year for music. The Weezer Blue Album came out the same year as Ill Communication by Beastie Boys. Here's Sabotage.

From 1994, Liz Phair, Supernova on World Cafe. 1994, the year the Sony PlayStation launched, the year Harry Styles and Justin Bieber were born, the year Forrest Gump and Pulp Fiction and The Mask all came out, and the year Tori Amos released her album Under the Pink. All in all, as Tori Amos says in this song, it was a pretty good year.

0: Loser from Beck. Song that came out in 1994, the same year Weezer released their debut album, The Blue Album. Thank you again to Weezer for being my guest today, talking about their new album, The Gold Album. And thanks to World Cafe senior producer Kimberly Janod for her work on that session. 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We produce it at WXPN at the University of Pennsylvania in Philadelphia. My name is Raina Duris. 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

Welcome to Amazon Country, radio from lesbian and feminist perspectives. I'm your Amazon Country host and producer, Deborah D'Alessandro. Thanks so much for spending part of your Sunday night with me here at XPN. Well, I'm inspired by the recent extreme weather we've been having in our listening area, all over the place. So we're going to start out with one of my favorite tunes by the artist known as Bitch. This is when she was performing as Bitch. And the exciting conclusion, Open Up. Here at 88.5 XPN, you're listening to Amazon Country.

That's Lancaster area artist Colette Eckert from her album Come With Me. Before that, Ed James. And we start out with Bitch and the exciting conclusion with my strange stormy weather themed music tonight. And when the rains come, I often find myself singing this song from the Eurythmics.

Hey, it's Kristen Curtis. And I know hearing my voice right now means that the weekend is almost over. But it's all right. Bob Bumbara and I are going to do our best to get this fresh week off to a good start for you by distracting you with a new Friday morning mixtape theme assignment, taking you back to the 90s at 9 and getting you caught up on the news. 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

In that block, we heard Holly Near, Fire in the Rain, Weird Sisters from their album Raw Voice. We heard Rain Dance, and starting out that set, the Eurythmics. Well, I hope you are safe and dry and have been in these rather extreme storms we've been having. And I hope you have a wonderful week ahead. I am Deborah D'Alessandro, host and producer of Amazon Country, reminding you, as I do every week, that lesbians and our allies are everywhere. We're going to go out with Indiana-based, fabulous singer-songwriter Kara Barnard.

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Classic Sounds with Joni Mitchell here on XPN. Hissing of Summer Lawns. Before that, Maxine Sullivan, going way back. Summertime. Throwing Muses in there, too, with Summer of Love. And Tina Kenny Jones is her name. Summer's End, starting things off. Inspired by Deborah's set of stormy weather to play some summer songs tonight. Hanging out till midnight here on XPN. As we continue, this is Crowded House, Teenage Summer on XPN.

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0: Tomorrow, you are headed to the Emerald Isle as we kick off our Sense of Place Dublin series. To get you excited for the trip, we're revisiting a conversation with a member of Dublin's most famous band, U2. Guitarist The Edge talks about their 2023 album, Songs of Surrender, and lots, lots more on the next World Cafe.
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0: This Thursday, XPN's Summer of Throwbacks comes to a close as we get psychedelicized by the music of 1966. Beep, beep, beep, beep, yeah. It was the year of Pet Sounds, Rubber Soul, and Blonde on Blonde. You'll hear those along with favorites from the world of jazz, folk, Motown, and more.
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Bob Bumbara and I are going to do our best to get this fresh week off to a good start for you by distracting you with a new Friday morning mixtape theme assignment, taking you back to the 90s at 9 and getting you caught up on the news. 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

0: Tomorrow, you are headed to the Emerald Isle as we kick off our Sense of Place Dublin series. To get you excited for the trip, we're revisiting a conversation with a member of Dublin's most famous band, U2. Guitarist The Edge talks about their 2023 album, Songs of Surrender, and lots, lots more on the next World Cafe.
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IDN is your home for music discovery. Our artist to watch this August is the London art rock trio Mary in the Junkyard. Mary in the Junkyard formed when the members were still teenagers. Guitarist Clary Freeman Taylor and bassist Sia Barbaglia attended a summer camp for classical music performance. Drummer David Addison joined just before the group's first ever show. Mary in the Junkyard's debut album, Role Model Hermit, is out now. Their fall tour ends with the show at Philomoka on November 21st. Hear more from Mary in the Junkyard at our Artist to Watch page. 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

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Beep, beep, beep, beep, yeah. It was the year of Pet Sounds, Rubber Soul, and Blonde on Blonde. 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

Hey, it's Kristen Curtis, and I know hearing my voice right now means that the weekend is almost over, but it's all right. Bob Bumbara and I are going to do our best to get this fresh week off to a good start for you by distracting you with a new Friday morning mixtape theme assignment, taking you back to the 90s at 9 and getting you caught up on the news. 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

Tomorrow, you are headed to the Emerald Isle as we kick off our Sense of Place Dublin series. 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Guitarist The Edge talks about their 2023 album, Songs of Surrender, and lots, lots more on the next World Cafe. 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

0: This Thursday, XPN's Summer of Throwbacks comes to a close as we get psychedelicized by the music of 1966. Beep, beep, beep, beep, yeah. It was the year of Pet Sounds, Rubber Soul, and Blonde on Blonde. You'll hear those along with favorites from the world of jazz, folk, Motown, and more.
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1: This is XPN.

Leon Bridges, the new album is on its way. It will be out soon. Cannot wait. The album's called Happiness Anytime. Light the Way. He also dropped some new songs this past week as he continues to tease the contents of his new album. And each song sounds great. Can't wait to hear more of it. Also, Low Moon in that set of music. Some sounds from Craig Finn. We started things off at the top of the hour. The name of the game, the secret word for the week, it seems, is vacation. So there you have it. The Go-Go's from their titled album, Vacation, here at XPN. I'm Robert Drake with you till 6. Bob Umbera is back from vacation, so Bob and Kristen will hang out this morning with the XPN Morning Show, as they should. I'll be back this morning at 10 because Mike Basilikos is on vacation this week, so I'll be in for Mike weekdays from 10 until 2 right here at XPN. Right now, Janis Joplin.

one thing well to make it in this world, man. You got a woman waiting for you there. All you ever gotta do is be a good man one time to one woman.

0: Hey, it's Kristen Curtis. And I know hearing my voice right now means that the weekend is almost over. But it's all right. Bob Bumbara and I are going to do our best to get this fresh week off to a good start for you by distracting you with a new Friday morning mixtape theme assignment, taking you back to the 90s at 9 and getting you caught up on the news. 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
1: Get up off the dance floor. 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

That's new sounds from Interpol here at XPN. This Mirror Weighs a Ton, that's the name of the album, and See Out Loud is what I just played. Eurythmics in there, too, some Genesis Owusu. We started things off with some Janis Joplin on that set of sounds. On this Monday morning, good morning to you. I'm Robert Drake with you for a couple more minutes, and then I'm going to get out of here and make some room for Kristen Curtis and Bob Barbera and the XPN Morning Show, because that's what they do best. They bring you the XPN Morning Show weekdays from 6 until 10. But have no fear, I will be back at 10 o'clock this morning. Mike Vasilikos has this week off, so I'll be sitting in Mike's chair from 10 until 2 this week. You're going to have your midday lunch with me. And coming up in just a few, I'm going to play a song from a band back in 1992 that really sort of put this band on the map in so many ways. They wrote this song and dedicated it to their mother, who sadly was addicted to the tranquilizer Halcyon for many years, but they wound up getting a huge hit out of it. The song is called Halcyon from the band Orbital. We'll hear that in just a few. But first, I want to say thank you for being a member of XPN.

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0: Book Girl. That is Leve with Lover Girl to get the XPN morning show started today, Monday, August 24th. It is 6:03. Last drop of the first cup with DJ Robert Drake was Halcyon, and on from Orbital. Thanks to him for filling in last week. But guess who's back today?
1: Hey,
0: Papambera.
1: Good morning, friend. How are you?
0: I'm good. How are you? Good morning.
1: You know, I thought I was refreshed, and then I drove in this morning, and there's no parking allowed on Walnut Street, so right back into it. But yeah, for the bridge construction and market, we'll get into that. But feel good. Feel refreshed, you know. Got to go down to the shore for a couple days and do a few things and, you know, kind of catch my breath and back at it.
0: Nice.
1: So, yeah.
0: Welcome back.
1: Thank you very much. And we've got lots to get to today. Today's the first day of school for Philly school kids,
0: yeah,
1: which is pretty wild in August. It seems early this year.
0: It does. I mean Labor Day is not even this weekend.
1: It's, I know,
0: next weekend.
1: Next weekend. That's right. So,
0: and that feels late this year.
1: It is. It feels late. I think it is late. And so we'll talk about that. We've got all kinds of fun little music stories to get to. And so, yeah, we'll get going today for
0: yes,
1: sure.
0: Yes, yes. We'll get you caught back up after the weekend. We've got a new Philly anthem to debut around 8:30. And when we get to 90s at 9, you'll be hearing tracks from Pearl Jam, Outkast, and Aaliyah. So all that and more. Thanks for getting your whole week started with us.
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0: And on Friday, we'll be talking about this band's new album, I Must Be Dreaming. Alabama Shakes giving us new music. So excited. Here's a good one to get a week started. I Feel Hope Coming on XPN.

0: Sam Fender and Olivia Dean with everybody's favorite song right now, Rain Me In on XPN. After Friendship is a Small Boat in a Storm by Chicano Batman and The Cars, just what I needed. At 6:20, I think that is our first update of the week here from Bob.
1: Yes, here's what we have, Kristen. Good morning. Today marks the first day of school for students in the Philadelphia School District. Over 113,000 kids are returning to class on this August 24th, with over 50 schools still without air conditioning, but the school district says it plans to have all schools fully air conditioned by next year. And with the return of school buses on area roadways, Philly drivers will not be able to park along stretches of Chestnut, Walnut, and Market streets in Center City for more than 2 years. It's all due to ongoing construction projects on the Market Street bridges that kick into a new phase beginning today. And the trade dispute between the United States and Canada escalated sharply over the weekend after last-minute negotiations ended without an agreement. A number of U.S. tariffs on Canadian goods kicked in on Friday at midnight, while Prime Minister Mark Carney announced that Canada would apply dollar-for-dollar tariffs going into effect on U.S. goods beginning September 8th. The new U.S. tariffs apply a 50% levy to about $20 billion in Canadian imports, or roughly 5% of the goods exported to the United States. Well, the Phillies completed a three-game sweep of the Cardinals yesterday with a 6-4 come-from-behind win, down 4-0. The Phillies scored six runs with two outs in the bottom of the ninth inning, capped off by a walk-off home run from Kyle Schwarber.
2: Going back is Church. Back toward the wall! It is! Has just completed an improbable comeback. A two-run game-winning home run.
3: Fly ball, center field. It's got a chance. Church back out of room.
4: Yes.
3: And it's over.
4: Yeah. Yeah.
3: It's over. Kyle Schwarber with a walk-off home run into the hedges in dead center field. And the Phillies have absolutely stung the Cardinals. 6-4 with six runs in the bottom of the ninth inning.
1: Unbelievable. So exciting. I had to play both calls from Scott Fransky and Tom McCarthy announcing the Phillies' win yesterday. The Phillies with their ninth win in a row. And tonight they'll start a series in Seattle against the Mariners. And the Philadelphia Union finished in a 1-1 tie against Austin FC. And we're looking at a mostly sunny, nice day today, lower humidity, although there is a slight chance of an isolated shower or thunderstorm. Get up to about 82, clear tonight, low 63, and then sunny again tomorrow with a high 82 on Tuesday. 66 degrees right now and partly cloudy at 6:23.
0: Had to go and find a really cool stat I saw last night while you were playing those recaps there. A Philly crew pointed out that Ryan Howard hit 225 home runs in his first 751 games as a Philly, and now Kyle Schwarber has done exactly
1: the same. Wow, great stat.
0: Very cool. Stats are wild, man.
1: I actually turned the game off for a while yesterday, turned it back.
0: Superstition?
1: I'm like, what is going on? Yes, exactly.
0: All right, go Phils. And we got a new one from Casey Musgraves right now. This is Mexico, Honey, on XPN.

0: Good morning. It's 6:36. You just heard Death Cab for Cutie on XPN with Riptides from their latest album, I Built You a Tower. Wilco before that with Impossible Germany, and Casey Musgraves with Mexico Honey, which would have fit well into last week's Friday morning mixtape when we were discussing honeybees. Give me just a second. I'll tell you what this week's theme and assignment is.
1: 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We've got jazz jams, we've got funk jams, we've got bluegrass jams, and we've got the classics all here on Jam Nation. 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
0: Now, a couple of you members have sent me Friday morning mixtape theme suggestions, and you don't know how cool it is that they're both inspired by artists to watch, one for right now, August, and one for next month, who we have yet to announce. So we'll talk about that one next week. For now, thanks to Steve for being inspired by Mary in the Graveyard. That's what he wrote. They're called Mary in the Junkyard. They're still a brand new band out of the UK area. And he thought it would be fun to have an hour of community curated music featuring bands who have incorporated a woman's name into their band name. So Mary in the Junkyard would work. Low Cut Connie, Bridget Calls Me Baby, Wolf Alice. I am not looking for like Martha and the Muffins or Martha and the Vandellas, where it actually features the artists, the lead artists, like name. No, I want like cool things like Suddenly Tammy. What should we play? You can email us via requests at xpn.org, or I just got that post up and running on the XPN Facebook page, and you can get the conversation going there. Here is Mary in the Junkyard from the debut album Role Model Hermit. It's New Muscles on XPN.

0: That's Peace of Mind Morning from Leif Volbeck, who will be one of a couple dozen artists joining us on the Camden waterfront for the Exponential Music Festival presented by Subaru in just a few weekends. September 18th through the 20th, we'll be gathering once again on the Camden waterfront and hope that you will be there as well to see him on Saturday. Also that day, we've got St. Paul and the Broken Bones, always a blast live. S.G. Goodman and Portugal the Man will be headlining that evening. And that's just one of the 3 days that we've got going for you. You can get your single or whole weekend passes and all your questions answered at xpnfest.org. Sade, before that, The Sweetest Taboo, and new muscles from our August artist to watch, Mary in the Junkyard. We're now 10 minutes away from 7 o'clock and looking to Bob for an update.
1: Yeah, you got it, Kristen. Good morning. Yeah, here's what's happening on this Monday, August 24th. NASA has called off a planned rescue mission for its aging Swift Space Telescope, meaning that its 20-year-plus mission will come to an end this fall.
2: NASA's Swift Observatory has been tracking some of the biggest explosions in the universe for more than 20 years, gamma ray bursts and exploding stars. But intense solar activities caused the aging space telescope to lose altitude faster than expected. So early last month, NASA launched a $30 million effort to try to lift it into a longer-lasting orbit. But Catalyst Space Technologies' Lynx spacecraft has been plagued by control issues, and the company and NASA say they're now ending the attempt, dooming Swift to a fiery reentry through Earth's atmosphere. Its demise is not expected before October. I'm Ben Thomas.
1: A notable passing in Hollywood, actor Michael Wright, known for his roles in The Five Heartbeats, V, and Oz, has died at the age of 70. He passed away on August 19th of heart failure. After gaining acclaim in Robert Altman's 1983 film Streamers, Michael Wright went on to play troubled singer Eddie King Jr. in Robert Townsend's 1991 musical drama, The Five Heartbeats.
3: It takes more than love, more than
1: Michael Wright also appeared in other feature films such as The Principal, Sugar Hill, Money Talks, and The Interpreter. And we are looking at a mostly sunny day today, lower humidity, although there is still a chance of an isolated shower or thunderstorm. Get to a high of about 82. Clear skies tonight, comfortable, low 63, and then sunny tomorrow with a high 82 on Tuesday. It's 66 right now and partly cloudy at 652.
0: All righty, we'll check back in with you around 720 and play some Fontaines D.C. on XPN Now with their brand new song, Marianne.

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0: That is Phoebe Bridgers with Lost Boys from her new album Lost Weekend, which we did a deep dive on last Tuesday with our Two for Tuesday sets at the top of every hour. Tomorrow we'll be doing that with another album, but as one turns 40, yes, that's how long it's been since Paul Simon released Graceland. We'll celebrate at the top of every hour tomorrow. For now, it's 7:06 on Monday, August 24th. Hope you had a great weekend and enjoyed that set, which included Round from Personal Trainer and Everyday People by Sly and the Family Stone.
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0: Should be a good one. Y'all sold that out immediately. Hey, what's up? Bob and Bear is back. We're going to check in with him around 7:20. I'm Kristen Curtis, welcoming you to a fresh week. And in about an hour and a half, we'll be debuting the next Philly anthem. This is the one we debuted a couple weeks ago, Lady Alma with Liberty from this Pew Grant project we're doing here at XPN.

0: 100,000 from the new Kevin Morby album, Little Wide Open. Definitely one of the best of the year as far as we're concerned here at XPN. Hey, Jealousy from Gin Blossoms before that, and Liberty, the Philly anthem that was debuted here a couple weeks ago. We've got a new one from Christian McBride to share with you for the first time on XPN around 8:30. Right now, though, at 7:22, we got to take a moment to get an update from Bob.
1: All right, Kristen, good morning. Today, August 24th, it's the first day of school for the Philadelphia School District. It's not the earliest the school year has begun for 113,000 students in the district, but recent pre-Labor Day starts in August. Last year and this year are part of a newer scheduling shift, and the school board back in March opted to cut all half days from this year's school calendar. Well, drivers coming into Philadelphia will not be able to park along stretches of Chestnut, Walnut, and Market streets for the next 2 years. It's all due to ongoing construction projects on the Market Street bridges that will kick into a new phase today. Iran's currency has hit a record low as the United States prepares to announce new sanctions. The currency had already been under pressure before the U.S. and Israel attacked Iran on February 28th. Meantime, Iran and Oman are said to be in the final stages of agreeing upon a plan for joint management of the Strait of Hormuz. And the Philadelphia Zoo's last African lion has died. Makini was 17 years old and had been suffering from advanced arthritis. The zoo said in a statement that its team made the difficult and compassionate decision to humanely euthanize the animal. Makini, which means dignity in Swahili, arrived in Philly back in 2011 from the Tulsa, Oklahoma Zoo, where he was born. At over 17 years old, Makini had surpassed the life expectancy for the species. The zoo says that the life expectancy of lions in the wild is between 10 and 14 years. And the Phillies won their ninth in a row yesterday, completing a three-game sweep of the Cardinals with an improbable 6-4 comeback win. The Phils scored six runs with two outs in the bottom of the ninth inning, capped off by a walk-off two-run home run from Kyle Schwarber. And tonight the Phils will start a series in Seattle against the Mariners. And the Philadelphia Union finished in a 1-1 tie against Austin FC last night. And finally, some entertainment news. Actor and comedian Brett Goldstein will bring his new stand-up tour, Sex, Death, and Small Talk, to the Met Philadelphia on December 3rd. Goldstein has won two Emmy Awards for his portrayal as the always irritated Rory Kent on Ted Lasso, for which he's also a writer and executive producer. And the new tour follows Brett's first HBO stand-up special, The Second Best Night of Your Life, which premiered last year after a sold-out tour.
0: Also really loving him in Shrinking. And
1: Yeah, that's right. I've not seen that.
0: Oh, my God, Bob. It's so good and worth your time. Harrison Ford, one of his best roles ever. Jason Segel at the helm of that show. And the wonderful Jessica Williams, the three of them playing a psychologist who all work together, and Harrison Ford is kind of the other two's mentor. Now I'm getting carried away. I want to stay focused on Brett Goldstein, who I first saw in a Ricky Gervais show called Derek, available to stream on Netflix, another show that will tug at your heartstrings. But anyway, I happened to see Brett Goldstein when he was on his first ever stand-up tour in the States.
1: I remember that, yeah.
0: Yes, it was a wild night. I accidentally double-booked myself for that at the Met and Madonna's 40th anniversary tour.
1: That's right.
0: And I was like, you know what?
1: Double-booking.
0: Yeah. I can do both of these because Madonna goes on late. And it was so funny to leave because Brett did a question and answer session at the end. I was like, I think we can go now. And then made it to Wells Fargo Center. They were already taking down the ticket scanners. But Madonna was only like two songs into her show when
1: we
0: arrived.
1: Right. She was late, right?
0: Everyone around us was so mad, and we just timed it out perfectly.
1: You were thrilled.
0: Anyway, Brett Goldstein, charming as all get out, and I would recommend going to see. He's such a sweetheart, as far as we can tell.
1: Yeah.
0: But that's really great that you have an opportunity to see him. And I think that first stand-up special is streaming on video now. Stephen Wilson Jr. with some music playing out your speakers. This is Hardwired, turning up the rock and roll here from him on XPN.

0: A slumber party from a band who may make an appearance in this week's Friday morning mixtape. Theme suggested by XPN member Steve when we announced Mary in the Junkyard as our artist to watch for the month of August. Said it got him thinking of other bands who have incorporated women's names into their band names. The first one he listed was Bridget Calls Me Baby. Also, Suddenly Tammy, Wolf Alice, Catherine Wheel. Who else can you think of? We've got a picture of Low Cut Connie on our Facebook page if you want to contribute to the conversation that's been happening there. Or you can email us in the studio via requests at xpn.org with anybody you might want to hear for this week's hour of community curated music. Thanks for thinking about that and getting your week started with us. Also heard Adele, Rumor Has It, and the new single from Stephen Wilson Jr. featuring Miranda Lambert on backing vocals called Hardwired.
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2: 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Music from Get Down Services, a.k.a. the most exciting and interesting band in the UK right now, according to The Guardian, and the return of Australia's Gang of Youths. Oh. 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
0: We also have a batch of music notes to share after this set, which begins with Biba Doobie, Sun Has Set on XPN.

0: Julia Jacklin with what may be her catchiest song yet, Get Away From Me. I think I'll love you soon here on XPN. Steely Dan before that with Black Cow and Sun Has Set from Biba Doobie's next album, Pylon. Good morning. We are 10 minutes away from 8 o'clock. A cooler start to the morning than we have had in quite a while. It's currently 66 degrees. We've got some isolated showers and thunderstorms expected after 3 p.m. today, but sunny until then with a high of 82 later in Philadelphia. And it's time for some music notes. We've got updates about a band that I guess technically has been together since the 60s and finally have decided to call it quits. A posthumous memoir has been announced and a festival that's going to be taking a break and more here with Bob.
1: Yeah, but first, you just found out about this. Rush performed in Philly at Xfinity Mobile Arena Friday night and last night, and Geddy Lee paid tribute to Pierre Robert on stage, and we have some audio here that I quickly gathered up. Take a listen to Geddy Lee honoring Pierre Robert.
2: There's something about this city I need to pay tribute to. As someone who supported us on the radio, you guys know who I'm talking about. I'd like to do this next song for Pierre Robert.
1: That's Rush live in Philly and
0: amazing.
1: Geddy Lee. Yeah, really.
0: I think they did this both nights because I have a video on my phone that's slightly different intro to Spirit of the Radio.
1: So yeah, just wanted to share that with you. And if you were at any one of those concerts, let us know about it. Check in with us on Facebook. Okay, some other news. The Hollies, part of the British invasion, of course, have officially called it quits. The end comes as the final two members of the band's classic lineup, lead guitarist Tony Hicks and drummer Bobby Elliott, announced that they were both retiring. Hicks and Elliott both joined the Hollies in 1963, shortly before the band broke through in the United States with a string of hits. The band and its members inducted into the Rock and Roll Hall of Fame in 2010. Bonnaroo is taking a break next year. Organizers say that the 2027 edition of the festival will be skipped to allow the festival grounds in Manchester, Tennessee to recover from storm damage. Apparently, plans are in the work to improve the campgrounds, the stage, improve drainage and the roads, and add 130 acres of new grass to the fields there. There you go. A memoir by late L7 bassist Jennifer Finch is set to come out early next year, completed before her death in July. Shooting Up and Making Out, a memoir of my life in L.A. and L7 follows Jennifer Finch's teenage years and the L.A. punk scene, her struggle with heroin addiction, and her time in bands, including Courtney Love's Sugar Baby Doll, and of course L7. That memoir is going to come out on January 19th. And finally, a songwriter who helped define the early years of Motown has died. Janie Bradford was 87. She joined Motown in 1958 as a receptionist, but soon evolved into a songwriter, co-writing Money, That's What I Want with Barry Gordy, which Barrett Strong recorded in 1959. Of course, the Beatles recorded their own version. Janie Bradford also helped write Too Busy Thinking About My Baby, first recorded by The Temptations before Marvin Gaye turned it into a hit. And she also wrote songs that were recorded by Stevie Wonder, The Supremes, Martha and the Vandellas, and many others. Again, Janie Bradford was 87.
0: Oh, what gift she gave us. 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Now on XPN.

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0: by Aaliyah, Pearl Jam, and Outkast. So all that and more coming up, plus another update from Bob after this next set of music.
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0: 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Later this hour, in about half an hour, actually, we'll debut the next Philly anthem, this one by Christian McBride. So looking forward to sharing that with you. And thanks to Bob again for pulling the audio from one of the two nights that Rush paid tribute to Pierre Robert while they were in Philadelphia last night and Friday evening. I have the audio from the other night, so I will play that in case you want to hear. Very similar to the other night, but and then the song that Rush actually sent out in his honor during this set. We'll play Queens of the Stone Age first, though, featuring Nikki Lane on the new song, Easy.

0: 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XPN welcomes David Wilcox and Lucy Kaplansky to Bryn Mawr Twilight Concerts on September 6th, Ray LaMontagne to the Met September 12th, and the Bel Air Lip Balms to Johnny Brenda's on September 14th. Tickets are on sale now for Space Hog and Fastball at Ardmore Music Hall September 29th, for Squirrel Flower at Johnny Brenda's September 30th, and for the Linda Lindas at the TLA October 4th. We've got a complete list of concerts and events at xpn.org, and you can register there for a chance to win tickets to see Brandon Flowers at Franklin Music Hall.
1: Before this next song, I'd like to say something about someone we knew here in Philadelphia. I'm sure you all knew in one way or another on the radio, on WMMR. Right? Pierre Robert, no longer with us. We do this song for him as the spirit of the radio.

0: That was Coast by Kim Deal on XPN after a little rush for everybody who saw them at Xfinity Mobile Arena last night or on Friday night with the song they played both evenings dedicated to Pierre Robert. That was The Spirit of Radio here on XPN, where a couple members have written in this morning to say they were at one of those two shows, that it was a ton of fun, and telling me how they played the albums 2112 and Moving Pictures in full, respectively, at those nights. Hope you had a good time and that helped with any hangover you might be feeling this Monday morning. It is 8:20. Somebody who's probably feeling a bit of a hangover from a vacation and is back in the new seat today.
1: My head is spinning, but it's a good kind of tired. Always great to be with you, Kristen Curtis. On a Monday, it's August 24th. Here's what's happening. Officials say that a fast-growing wildfire in Reno, Nevada was human-caused. The Hawk Fire has expanded and remains uncontained. Some 42,000 residents in Reno have been ordered evacuated. Authorities confirm several structures have been destroyed and that several people have been hurt. The governor has declared a state of emergency in that county. Iran is again warning about consequences in response to expected new U.S. economic sanctions, including for its Middle East neighbors. Iran's foreign ministry says it will respond harshly. The new U.S. sanctions are set to be announced today. In the meantime, Israeli and Syrian officials have met less than a week after Israeli strikes in Syria. The U.S. mediated discussions focused on restarting negotiations for a future security agreement. On to some sports, and another win for the Phillies, their ninth in a row, as they completed a three-game sweep of the Cardinals yesterday with an amazing 6-4 comeback win. Phillies were down 4-0 in the ninth inning, and they proceeded to score six runs with two outs in the bottom of the ninth. It was capped off by a walk-off home run from Kyle Schwarber.
2: Going back is Church, back toward the wall, it is over! Schwarber has just completed an improbable comeback, a two-run game-winning home run.
3: Fly ball, center field, it's got a chance. Church back out of room.
4: Yes.
3: And it's over.
4: Yeah.
3: Kyle Schwarber with a walk-off home run into the hedges in dead center field. And the Phillies have absolutely stunned the Cardinals 6-4 with six runs in the bottom of the ninth inning.
1: We are so lucky to have two great baseball play-by-play announcers in Philly, right? You got Tom McCarthy on NBC Sports Philly and Scott Fransky on the Phillies Radio Network as the Phillies win it. And tonight they will begin a series in Seattle against the Mariners. That game starts at like around 9:30, so I'll miss that game. We'll find out tomorrow morning what
0: and happened. Shout out to John Kruk, who just makes it so much fun to listen.
1: He really, really does.
0: To the point that John Oliver does mashups of the amazing things that he says in his color commentary.
1: The amazing John Kruk. That's right. And finally, I wanted to congratulate a local bagpipe band from Bucks County, which has triumphed at the World Bagpipe Championship in Scotland. The Ulster Scottish Pipe Band from Warminster, PA, captured the top spot in the Grade 2 competition of the World Pipe Band Championships in Glasgow last weekend. They become only the sixth pipe band from the United States to claim the honor in almost 80 years.
0: Wow.
1: The Ulster Scottish Pipe Band defeated 11 other finalists, including one from Scotland, and they now qualify for the Grade 1 finals. The win was the culmination of a great past 4 years for the Ulster Scottish Pipe Band from Warminster. They've won honors in North America. They won a European championship, and now this big one in Scotland.
0: Congratulations, gang. That's awesome. I feel like it's all tied into us hosting the World Cup.
1: Yes, I think so.
0: Yeah.
1: Hey, listen, anytime we have the opportunity to play bagpipes here on XPN, I take it. So there you go.
0: Good job, Bob. I applaud your efforts.
1: There you go.
0: Okay. I've got Kiwi Jr., who just played Free at Noon for us last week. Hopefully you got to check him out. This is a tune called Blowing Up on XPN.

0: That's The Feeling from Steve Lacy on XPN. And Grace Potter before that, who is performing Free at Noon this week after the band that performed for us just a few days ago, Kiwi Jr. with Blowin' Up. Grace covered White Rabbit when she performed at the Exponential Music Festival presented by Subaru in 2010. I'm sure she'll have good things in store for us in a few days as well. Unfortunately, that Free at Noon is sold out. It's all full. Too late to RSVP, but we will be streaming the performance live. And probably a video component as well at xpn.org. Also happening Friday, your next hour of community curated music. That's how we close out the morning show every week at 9 a.m. This week's Friday morning mixtape theme suggested by member Steve, who was inspired by Mary in the Junkyard, our artist to watch for the month of August, saying that he was wondering if we could think of an hour of songs from other bands who also incorporate women's names into their band name, like Bridget Calls Me Baby, Low Cut Connie. That's the photo we used on the Facebook page. If you want to leave a comment there, you can also email us in the studio with anybody who's coming to mind via requests at xpn.org. 8:36 in about 15 minutes, maybe a little less, we'll tell you what happened on this day in music history. And right after this, it's time to debut our next Philly anthem theme, this one by Christian McBride.
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1: As part of America's 250th anniversary, XPN asks several Philadelphia artists, what does independence mean today? The answers became Philly anthems, each offering a different perspective on freedom, identity, and hope. Jazz bassist and composer Christian McBride was confronted with several different feelings, emotions, and thoughts in creating his Philly anthem.
4: Well, when the question is asked, what does America 250 sound like? I think of America as being this sort of melting pot of disjointed ideas and many different interpretations of what freedom is. So that's where I came up with the title of Pick a Card, because I imagine a person who has never been to America before looks at Uncle Sam dealing some cards and basically says, hey, pick one. And you might get lucky to find some version of freedom that you might understand. So what I tried to do with the piece, write a melody that sounds somewhat traditionally patriotic, but the main theme is still going on underneath as somewhat of a shadow. And that's how I hear America 250.
1: 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For more information about Philly anthems, visit xpn.org. 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

0: A Philly set of music here on XP and concluding with Kurt Vile. You don't know because it's my life from his new album, Philadelphia's Been Good to Me. Japanese Breakfast before that with Be Sweet while Michelle Zauner is expecting her first child. And Christian McBride with our newest Philly anthem just debuted, Pick a Card, as part of this project that will be going through the spring of 2027. We'll conclude with a Record Store Day special release on vinyl of all the songs that we commissioned to celebrate the semi-quincentennial and city where it all started right here in Philly. Shout out to Lady Alma, Eliza Hardy Jones, and Eric Bazillion, who have written tunes that we've already debuted. In a couple weeks, we'll share a new one from Devin Gilfillian, but really loving that one from Christian McBride and all of them. Thank you to all the artists who put a lot of heart and thought into what they've written for this Pew Grant project. You can get more details at xpn.org. It's 8:52. We got a sunny start to the day with some showers and thunderstorms possible after 3 p.m. as we reach a high of 82, just about 70 degrees right now, and it's time for a
1: flashback.
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0: Sure are giving you a look at what happened on this day in music history with Bob.
5: All right, Kristen, gonna start with the anniversary of the beginning of the creation of what would become a rock and roll masterpiece.

0: from reality. Kristen is actually harmonizing with this. Trust me, she's doing
1: I
0: it.
1: I am.
0: And I'm trying to. August 24th, 1975, Queen began recording Bohemian Rhapsody at Rockfield Studios in Wales. It took over 3 weeks for the band to finish recording the song, for which Freddie Mercury, Brian May, and Roger Taylor sang their parts continually, it is said, for 10 to 12 hours a day, resulting in 180 separate overdubs.
1: Damn.
0: Amazing. Nothing like it. Well, on to this day in 1982. Well, that was this day in 1995. We heard this sound for the very first time. 31 years ago, Microsoft launched the Windows 95 operating system. The startup music, as you probably know, was composed by Brian Eno. And ironically, he used a Macintosh rather than a PC to create the audio. Of course he did. And on August 24th of 1982. Wow, this date, 82, REM released their debut EP, Chronic Town, the five-song EP featuring the song Gardening at Night. And birthdays today, David Freiberg of Jefferson Airplane is 88. Steve Holly of Wings is 73. And bassist Oteil Burbridge, founding member of the Tedeschi Trucks Band, is 62 today.
1: And want to take a moment to remember drummer Charlie Watts, who died 5 years ago on this date at the age of 80. Hear him on Honky Tonk Women on XPN with 90s at 9, just about 5 minutes away.

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7: 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We're going to get started today celebrating albums turning 30 later this week, including Atlians from Outkast, No Code by Pearl Jam, and right now One in a Million by Aaliyah, which was technically her sophomore album, but I like to skip over that debut record released in 94, produced by R. Kelly because it's a little creepy. This one, she teamed up with Missy Elliott and Timbaland.

In a few days, on August 27th, we've got a few albums turning 30, and that is one of them, the second studio album by Outkast, AT Aliens. AT is in Atlanta, where they are from and where they recorded most of the songs on this album across five different studios. Play the title track from that, After Who You Are, from Pearl Jam's No Code. That was their fourth studio album, came out the same day as the Outkast record and Aaliyah's One in a Million. The title track got us going here for 90s at 9 on XPN. Talk about Atlanta. You make me think about peaches. So here's one from the Presidents of the United States of America.

0: meant to say when I played Gin Blossoms a little earlier this morning that they and Spin Doctors are opening for Blues Traveler as they continue their very 90s summer tour together that we are welcoming to Levitt Pavilion Steel Stacks. Just a few weeks ago, they were a little closer to home. That was Runaround after Kind and Generous from Natalie Merchant and Peaches and Cream from Beck as we do 90s at 9 here on XPN.
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2: 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Members make that happen every day. Thank you for being the reason those moments exist.
0: Solly, a very amusing story I wanted to share with you from Matthew McConaughey, who has revealed the reason he quit smoking weed was at some point it became hydroponic and he had been very used to the lighter stuff where you could share a whole joint with friends. But one time on his way to a birthday party his friends were throwing for him at a club, somebody else in the limo was like, "Hey man, try this." And he did. It was much stronger than he was used to. And the song that was playing in the car at the time was so good and so enticing to Matthew that he listened to it 24 times in a row and ended up missing his own birthday party. And that was the moment where he was like, maybe I should stop smoking this stuff. So imagine listening to this song for about an hour and 45 minutes straight. This is the song that got Matthew McConaughey to quit smoking weed. It's That's the Way Love Goes from Janet Jackson on XPN.

Blind Melon with a song I meant to play sometime this past Friday because our mixtape theme was honeybees, and the music video for No Rain famously features Bee Girl, and many of you had mentioned that while we were gathering suggestions for that hour of community curated music. If you haven't heard this week's theme yet, we're looking for band names that feature women's names. This is an idea courtesy of XPN member Steve, who was inspired by our current artist to watch for the month of August, Mary in the Junkyard. He also mentions low-cut Connie, whose photo I used on the XPN Facebook page. If you want to get the conversation going, you can leave a comment there. You can also email us in the studio via requests at xpn.org. Wrapped up 90s at 9 with Tom Petty and the Heartbreakers, Mary Jean's Last Dance, which I'll send out to XPN member Doug, who is amused to hear that after the story I told before, Janet Jackson's That's the Way Love Goes. Hope you heard that about Matthew McConaughey. I am going to get out of here and turn things over to DJ Robert Drake, who filled in for Bob Umdera last week and is filling in for Mike Vasilikos this week. He's everywhere, folks. And Bob and I will talk to you tomorrow morning at 6 a.m. when we are going to be celebrating the 40th anniversary of Graceland by Paul Simon with our Two for Tuesday sets at the top of every hour. I'll leave you here with David Gray. Please forgive me. Wishing you a wonderful week. Thanks for getting it started with us on XPN.

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0: Music from Mark Ronson, Kevin Parker, Summer Breaking. Starting us off here on the Midday Good Morning, I'm Robert Drake. In for Mike Vasilikos this week as he takes a week vacation. Yesterday was his birthday, so hopefully he had a great birthday and we'll have a nice little time off. I'm glad to be with you today. We're going to be hanging out all morning long through the midday. I have our lunch theme coming up. Our break will be happening at noon today. Today marks the anniversary of the invention of the potato chip. Now, there's a little bit of conspiracy there because the potato chip goes back centuries. However, the modern invention of what we now know as the potato chip happened on this date. So in honor of that, my theme for our lunch break today is snack time. Now, sure, we'll hear the band Snack Time, but I'm curious to know what songs fit this mood. So we're looking for songs about snacking, songs about snacks, songs, whatever, you run with it. 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
0: We are in the mood for a good day today. Temperatures will be around 80 degrees, a real nice afternoon. Hopefully you can spend the day with us here at XPN as we

0: Throwback to 1986 from the seventh album from Iggy Pop. Blah, blah, blah. Cry for Love here at XPN. In that set of music before Iggy Pop, some Goose in there, Joan Osborne. We started things off with new sounds from Leon Bridges from the album Happiness Anytime. More new music coming out from Leon this past week. That new song is called Talk It Over. I'm Robert Drake in for Mike V today, hanging out till 2 with you here at XPN. 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
0: Yeah, you know what happened this past weekend? Weezer released their new album, their gold album, and from that album is this single featuring the artist Wednesday. We might as well be strangers. 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

0: From the huge album The Great Divide from Noah Kahan, the song is Doors here at XPN. Classic sounds from Zeppelin in there as well. Also The Dip in the mix and new music from Weezer featuring Wednesday. The new album came out this past Friday. The Gold album, we'll be hearing more from Weezer as we continue to celebrate him, or them, I should say. I'm Robert Drake. Good morning. How are you this morning? Hanging out here till 2 o'clock and hanging out for Mike Basilikos all this week here at XPN, weekdays from 10 a.m. to 2. Each afternoon, we have our lunch break in the noon hour. Today's theme is snack time in honor of the invention of the modern potato chip, what we know and love today. I'll have more details about that, as well as some requests to squeeze in the mix. If you have a song that you would like to hear that fits the vibe of Snack Time, now yes, we will hear the band Snack Time, but I'm looking for a mixture of songs about snacking or specific snacks or things like that. Think about it and drop me an email at requests@xpn.org. 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Got some local love standing by here at XPN.
1: 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Music from Get Down Services, a.k.a. the most exciting and interesting band in the UK right now, according to The Guardian, and the return of Australia's Gang of Youths. 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
0: Looking forward to that right after Jam Nation, starting at 8 o'clock and happening through the evening here on Monday nights. As I mentioned, some local love. We're looking forward to September 18th of this year. That'll be the fourth album from Lizzie McAlpine from our region. We're looking forward to it. The album's called Angel. From that album, The Light in the Painting, new music from Lizzie McAlpine on XPN.

classic sounds from a classy band, Television. Going back to their self-titled album, Mr. Lee, here at XPN. Got news today. Richard Lloyd is battling bile duct cancer. His bandmate of the Richard Lloyd Group, Sean Seymour, formed a GoFundMe to help him cover some of the cost. He's been dealing with tumors, and he actually has been dealing in and out of ICU several times over the past year, including dealing with sepsis. So we're putting Richard Lloyd in our hearts and our prayers and keeping him there. And if you're more interested about checking that out, if you just search for Richard Lloyd GoFundMe, I'm sure you'll find news about that and learn how you can help support him. Again, Richard Lloyd, Television, wrapping up that set of music here on XPN. Also in there, before that, we heard some Ziggy Marley from his huge album Conscious Party going way back. And Tomorrow People, starting us off, Lizzie McAlpine. Her new album coming out September 18th. It's called Angel, from that album, The Light of the Painting, here at XPN. I'm Robert Drake with you until 2, sitting in for Mike Vasilikos this week. Coming up at noon, it's our lunch break. Snack time is our theme today in honor of the invention of the modern potato chip. We'll be getting to that in the noon hour, so stay with us. Another hour or so to get there, though. Right now, music from LCD Sound System on this Monday. Gorgeous day out there today. 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

0: That is a dedication going out to all the chair dancers in the office cubes across the region. That's you. I know. Shaking it while you're sitting there working on your stuff here today. Thought on Monday morning you need a little bit of groove about this time of morning, 11 o'clock. Starting things off on this hour with Sheila E. here on the XPN Midday Show. I'm Robert Drake in for Mike Basilikos this week, hanging out till 2 here at XPN.
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2: 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Do you love me? Do you love me now? Do you love me? Do you love me now? Grace Potter just released her 7th solo album, Trespasser. She's currently on tour opening for Zac Brown Band and plays the Highmark Mann Center Saturday night, August 29th. Grace Potter stops by this Friday for Free at Noon. 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
0: Looking forward to hearing and watching Grace Potter at the Free at Noon. And by the way, we got word today the Walnut Street is going to have no parking for the next 2 years as part of this Market Street Bridge reconstruction project happening over 30th and Market Street. So what they're trying to do is make both Chestnut Street and Walnut

Going back to 1996 and the debut album Spiders from the band Space, that is probably their one-hit wonder for the band. However, they had several albums. Space did albums all the way up to 2021 was their last album. So definitely worth diving into, checking them out whenever you get a little bored. But how can you get bored when you have XPN on? That's what our job is here on the radio station. Good morning. I'm Robert Drake, in for Mike Vasilikos today until 2 o'clock. In that set, some new sounds from the Rolling Stones from the new album Foreign Tongues. We also heard Fastball and Yard Act, new music from Yard Act, all here at XPN. Again, I'm hanging out till 2 o'clock, coming up at noon, snack time, in honor of the modern invention of the potato chip, which is celebrating a day today. I'll tell you more about that in the top of the hour. We'll get to some songs. I got tons of suggestions, so hopefully yours will make the cut. That'll be happening in the noon hour during our lunch break at 1 o'clock. We will have our Philly local pick of the day, as we do each weekday afternoon at 1. Again, hanging out throughout the week here on XPN. Here's music from the band at Auto Smile on XPN.

0: Going back to 1971 from Badfinger, Day After Day. Before that, Jesse Wells' new song from him from the album Masks Off. The song is called Won't You Come Out Tonight. And every single time I hear that song from Jesse Wells, he has a couple of notes at the beginning and end that are identical to the Badfinger song. And I just connect the dots in my mind. So I thought, you know what? I'm going to play them back to back because I can. By the way, that Badfinger song, Day After Day, easily their biggest hit. It was a song that was originally being produced by George Harrison, but then he left the production to go produce the concert for Bangladesh. So the final mix of that song was done by our own Todd Rundgren, who took over producing that album. I'm Robert Drake. How are you this morning? Hanging out here till 2 o'clock, coming up at noon. It's our lunch break. Our theme is snack time. We've got so many great songs lined up. Hopefully you have your snacks ready to go. We'll be starting that after the noon hour here at XPN.
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0: Yeah, we are really throwing it back this Thursday, so make sure you join us from 6 o'clock until 8 o'clock, 6 a.m. to 8 p.m. I'll be with you from 10 until 2. As part of the week, I'm hanging out for Mike Vasilikos, who's on vacation. Got some new sounds from Jack White's latest album, Frozen Charlotte. This is Neighbor Blues on XPN.

That's new music from Phoebe Bridgers, the latest album, Lost Weekend, which just came out recently. I Can't Wait is the name of that song. It's a great album. Have you heard it yet? You should definitely take some time to check it out. Phoebe Bridgers' new music here at XPN. Built to Spill in that set, too, and also some Jack White from his latest, Frozen Charlotte and Neighbors Blues. I'm Robert Drake, getting ready to enter our lunchtime hour. Hopefully you got your lunch ready. Maybe you're outdoors. It should be a nice day today. To get us to the top of the hour, some music from Johnny Blue Skies from his latest, Mutiny After Midnight. This is Don't Let Go on XPN.

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Going back to 1972. The studio band was called Hot Butter. They were an instrumental band fronted by keyboardist and musician Stan Free. That was their only hit, Popcorn, celebrating the Moog synthesizer. From 1972, originally written back in 1969 by Gershon Kingsley. That kicks off our theme for our lunch break today here on the Middays. Today's theme is snack time, because today is the unofficial birth of the potato chip. It's been around for centuries. However, on this date back in 1853 in Saratoga County, New York, the one and only George Speck, otherwise known as George Crumb, C-R-U-M, gave birth to what we now know as the potato chip. We'll talk about that and get into our mix in just a second here on the Lunch Break on the Middays on XPN. Glenn Ford in Northeast Philadelphia supports XPN. Glenn Ford is a historic site on the Delaware River, and on Mischief Night, October 30th, it's the Masquerade Ball, a costume gala featuring circus,

working there as a chef and saved up his funds to open his own restaurant. And basically, one of the things he was known for was slicing these potatoes and cutting them up and offering them as a side dish in all his dishes that he served there, and sort of gave birth in many ways to the concept of a potato chip. You know, potatoes have been fried for quite some time before that, but this was the first modern invention of the potato chip. So in honor of that being today, our theme for our lunch break is snack time. I have a slew of suggestions from you all over the place, and we're going to get to as many as we can in this hour. So we're going to start things off with the obvious one, Philly's own snack time with Philly's own Devin Gafilian and Together. As we get ready for our lunch break, crack open those snacks and enjoy the sunshine. It's the middays here at XPN.

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XPN welcomes David Wilcox and Lucy Kaplansky to Bryn Mawr Twilight Concerts on September 6th, Ray LaMontagne to the Met September 12th, and the Bel Air Lip Balms to Johnny Brenda's on September 14th. Tickets are on sale now for Space Hog and Fastball at Ardmore Music Hall September 29th, for Squirrel Flower at Johnny Brenda's September 30th, and for the Linda Lindas at the TLA October 4th. We've got a complete list of concerts and events at xpn.org, and you can register there for a chance to win tickets to see Brandon Flowers at Franklin Music

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1: Potato chips.

Going back to 1996, Cebu Matto and Beef Jerky from their great album, Viva La Woman, here on our lunch break, celebrating snack time. Slim Galliard before that, way back there, and Potato Chips, starting us off the RTTs with Snack Time and Philly's own Snack Time, naturally. That's our theme today for our lunch break. I'm Robert Drake with you till 2 here at XPN as we celebrate some amazing suggestions. Thanks to everybody who dropped a note at requests@xpn.org. I got tons of ideas, and we're going to squeeze as many as we can between now and 1 o'clock. Let's continue in the year 1996. This is from the band Fun Lovin' Criminals from their debut album, Come Find Yourself. It's Scooby Snacks on XPN.

0: Southern Culture on the skids here on our lunch break with Camel Walk. That was easily the most requested suggestion for our lunch break today. Got a handful of emails from folks wanting to hear that song. So there you go. Southern Culture on the skids. NRBQ before that with RC Cola and a Moon Pie. Bow Wow Wow, their signature song, I Want Candy, and Fun Loving Criminals. Criminals. Starting us off. The Scooby Snacks here on the lunch break.
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0: Let's continue with our theme today. Our lunch break theme is snack time in honor of the invention of the potato chip, the commercial invention of the potato chip, which celebrated on this date going back to 1853. This is Brother Soul from the Bronx going back to 1974. The song's called Cookies. It's snack time on the middays here at XPN.

0: Yeah, adding a little pretzel logic into our snack time this Monday afternoon. Our lunch break continues here at XPN. Before snack time, before pretzel logic from Steely Dan, we heard Weird Al Yankovic with Eat It. Also in that set of music, Jay and the Techniques with Apple Peaches Pumpkin Pie and Brother Soul celebrating cookies here as we inch our way to 1 o'clock. I have a couple more snack time theme requests I want to get to before we wrap up the lunch break theme today. I'm Robert Drake with you all this week. Mike Vasilikos has the week off. I'll be sitting with him 10 a.m. to 2, Monday through Friday. Glad you could be with us here. It's a perfect day for it. Might not be as hot as it has been, but still, it's always a good time for some ice cream. This is Jonathan Richman. It's our lunch break on Monday.
1: Everybody, we're the Water Lovers. We're going to sing about the ice cream man for you.

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0: I love that song, Kings of Leon from Only by the Night and Use Somebody. Starting off our 1 o'clock hour here at WXPN. Good afternoon. I'm Robert Drake in for Mike Basilikos this week on the Middays. Good to have you here. Coming up this hour, if you missed it this morning, we're going to debut or play, I should say, the Philly Anthem, the latest Philly Anthem of a series that we've been producing. 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It explains not only how it all came to be, but also the entries that we've already aired, as well as what's planning to happen over the next few weeks and months. Today, earlier this morning, Kristen Curtis gave the XPN debut of the latest Philly Anthem by Kristen McBride. We're going to hear that later on this hour here at XPN.
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0: Well, of course, all eyes are counting down the days until we all gather on the waterfront for the Exponential Music Festival presented by Subaru in just a handful of weeks. But once that's history, then you can move on to October. And near the end of the month of October, coming to the Colonial Theater in Phoenixville, is the amazing Alison Russell. October 28th is the date of that show. From her latest album, In the Hour of Chaos, this is Black Lavender featuring Brittany Spencer. It's Alison Russell on XPN.

from the amazing album Greetings from Asbury Park, New Jersey, Bruce Springsteen. It's hard to be a saint in the city. Ain't that the truth? The Revivalist in there as well. Some Black Keys in the mix with You Got to Lose, and starting things off, new sounds from Alison Russell. In the Hour of Chaos is the name of the latest, and Black Lavender featuring Brittany Spencer is that song. All here at XPN. Again, Allison in town, October 28th at the Colonial in Phoenixville. Should be a great show. 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There are some amazing shows happening. 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Here's music from Cage the Elephant. It's called Beaches in Tennessee on XPN.

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1: Right now, someone is hearing their new favorite artist on XPN for the very first time. 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
0: As part of America's 250th anniversary, XPN asked several Philadelphia artists, what does independence mean today? The answers became Philly anthems, each offering a different perspective on freedom, identity, and hope. Jazz bassist and composer Christian McBride was confronted with several different feelings, emotions, and thoughts in creating his Philly anthem.
2: Well, when the question is asked, what does America 250 sound like? I think of America as being this sort of melting pot of disjointed ideas and many different interpretations of what freedom is. So that's where I came up with the title of Pick a Card, because I imagine a person who has never been to America before looks at Uncle Sam dealing some cards and basically says, hey, pick one, and you might get lucky to find some version of freedom that you might understand. So what I tried to do with the piece, write a melody that sounds somewhat traditionally patriotic, but the main theme is still going on underneath as somewhat of a shadow. And that's how I hear America 250.
0: 11-time Grammy winner, Philly jazz artist Christian McBride, with his inspiration behind his Philly anthem, Pick a Card. For more information about Philly anthems, visit xpn.org. 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

By far, my favorite album from Crowded House, Woodface is the name of the LP. Fall at Your Feet, one of the many songs off that album that I just love. Casey Musgraves in there as well, some David Byrne from Who Is the Sky with Everybody Laughs, and Christian McBride, our new Philly anthem, Pick a Card. 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Coming up in a couple of minutes, World Cafe with Raina Doris. Tomorrow, they're going to be heading to the Emerald Isle as they kick off a Sense of Place Dublin series. But to get you excited for that trip, they are revisiting a conversation with a member of Dublin's most famous band, U2, The Edge. Going back to 2023, that chat will be happening this afternoon during World Cafe. Dan Reed will be with us at 4 o'clock this afternoon. 5 o'clock, he has a XPN Q&A, which he'll be doing. I'll explain that later on, as well as our highs in the 70s at 6 p.m. Tonight's Monday, which means we got Jam Nation at 8 o'clock with Bruce Warren, and then 10 o'clock, our weekly new music show with Amber Miller, 10 to midnight. All right, here at XPN, I'm going to leave with a little Beck. Have yourself a great day. Again, I'll see you tomorrow morning at 10. In from Mike V this week, I'm Robert Drake. Make the most of it. See you tomorrow right here at XPN.

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3: They're big songs, and they're designed for big venues. But this was the opposite. It was like, well, let's take these same songs, but we'll have it like Bono's singing into your ear.
1: Our new Sense of Place Dublin series starts tomorrow, so we're revisiting that session with The Edge from a few years back, where he talks about transforming old U2 songs and how being in a band together for so long has changed their perspectives on some of those tracks. That's today. I'm Raina Duris. This is an Encore World Cafe. It was 40 years ago that this band played with U2 at the Amnesty International Tour at Giant Stadium. And at one point, this band ceremoniously handed over their instruments to U2 to complete one of their own songs. It was seen as kind of a passing of the rock and roll torch. It's The Police, Synchronicity 2.

0: 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XPN welcomes David Wilcox and Lucy Kaplansky to Bryn Mawr Twilight Concerts on September 6th, Ray LaMontagne to the Met September 12th, and the Bel Air Lip Balms to Johnny Brenda's on September 14th. Tickets are on sale now for Space Hog and Fastball at Ardmore Music Hall September 29th, for Squirrel Flower at Johnny Brenda's September 30th, and for the Linda Lindas at the TLA October 4th. 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
1: Hey, it's World Cafe. I'm Raina Duris, and tomorrow you are off to the Emerald Isle as we begin our brand new Sense of Place Dublin series. Thought I'd start things a little early today, though, with maybe Ireland's most famous band, U2. Here's a session I recorded back in 2023 with U2 guitarist The Edge. Enjoy. If you had a chance to go back and change something in your past, would you take it? Are there things that you did or choices you made that you might like to try a different way now that you're a bit older and wiser? U2 has been a band for more than four decades. They've grown and changed a lot since they started. And on their brand new album, Songs of Surrender, they revisit 40 songs from their back catalog and perform them in entirely new ways. Today, I'm joined by U2 guitarist The Edge. He produced and curated the new album, and we'll discuss the significance of the songs they chose and why the band wanted to revisit, re-record, and in some cases, rewrite songs from their past. He'll also share early U2 stories and talk about how playing those old songs in fresh ways helped prepare them to start writing their next album of all new songs. Our conversation begins in a moment, but first, from

0: That was U2 from their new album, Songs of Surrender, a 40-song collection of their own reimaginings of songs from their own catalog. And today, from U2, The Edge joins me to talk about the album. Welcome to the World Cafe.
1: Thank you, and it's a pleasure to be here.
0: It's so great to have you. I know you were the sort of driving force in making this album. You curated the album. What did that role, the curator role, entail?
1: Well, it was a project that sort of organically grew because initially, you know, no one was expecting this collection. Our record label were not asking us for it. But during lockdown, I had nothing to do. And Bono was working on what became Surrender, his book. And this idea had been floating around for a while. It's like, maybe we should expand on the acoustic versions of some of our songs and, you know, do it as a fan-centric thing. So I started work on a few. And as the momentum gathered on this experiment, I started to get very excited. And I was playing these demos to Bono. And so it sort of really took on its own momentum after a while. And at a certain point, we had so many of these new versions that we came up with the idea to almost sort of make it an internal rhyme with what Bono's book was made up of, which was 40 chapters, each one a song title. So we said, well, why don't we just aim to do 40 reimagined versions of U2 songs, which is what we ended up doing. And by coincidence, we have a song called One, and we have a song called 40. So it kind of, in some ways, it was. Once we figured that out, it was an obvious thing to do. And our whole thing was, from the beginning, if we're going to do this, we have to make these versions different in some way. They can't in any way reference the original. So we thought, well, an overarching idea might be to use intimacy as the kind of the thread. So, you two recordings over the years have been, you know, designed mostly to fit into our live shows. So it's a rock band in full flight mostly, and they're big songs and they're designed for big venues. But this was the opposite. It was like, well, let's take these same songs, but we'll have it

0: Like Bono's singing into your ear.
1: Yeah, yeah. I'm so glad you said that, because that was my first thought. It's like, well, you too, I kind of think of as this kind of arena stadium rock band. And on this record, it feels like you're there in the room with me, singing right to me or playing right to me. The collection is divided into four parts. It's sort of four albums, one for each band member. Could you kind of explain the idea behind that?
0: Again, I mean, we're four individuals, and we all have our different personalities and bring different things to the band. And when we kind of put the four records in order, and that was one of the fun things, was just to be DJ for a minute and try and find the connections between the different songs. They fell quite quickly into these four separate albums, if you want. And then it was, right, well, who suits which collection? That was, I don't know, I couldn't explain exactly why, but it just was one of the easier things. It just seemed obvious which band member suited which collection. I guess it's, you know, just an intuitive thing, really.
1: I'm speaking with The Edge of U2 on World Cafe. One of the songs on your section of the collection is the reworking of Pride in the Name of Love, originally released on the Unforgettable Fire in 1984. And it's a pretty significant reworking. We'll talk about how you changed the arrangements to the songs in a minute, but I want to touch on the lyrical changes in this one and the title. The song was originally written with Dr. Martin Luther King Jr. in mind, but on Songs of Surrender, the full title is Pride in the Name of Love for Aylin Curdy. And people might remember Aylin Curdy. He was the little Syrian boy who drowned in the Mediterranean in 2015. And the photo of his body washed up on the beach was shared around the world. Why was Aylin the person that you wanted to memorialize in this new version?
0: You know, sometimes a song will just tell you what to do. And we were working on this version, and out of thin air, Bono starts riffing new lyrics, and I'm like, whoa, where are we going here? And that was the new verse. You know, one boy washed up, you know, on a beach, you know, and I was like, whoa, what is that? And then later we kind of talked it through, and he explained that image had just hit him at that moment, and he just almost improvised those lyrics, I would say. And it was powerful to see this happen. And again, the thing about these arrangements is that they have directed us to, mm-hmm. in places to write new words, in places to write a lot of new musical motifs and new sections for songs. So Pride is a great example, because it contains both new lyrics, but also completely new music motifs, a new section in the middle that wasn't in the original to replace the guitar solo. And we also used elements that had originally been recorded for a remix by an Indian DJ and remix artist, Karsh Kale. So some of the choral voices that come into the arrangement are actually recorded by his team in India. So it's it's got an international legacy and heritage there as well. So I'm really happy with how this one turned out, because it sort of demonstrates all of the things that we were hoping we would achieve with all of these songs.
1: There's so much to listen for. Here it is. It's Pride in the Name of Love from U2.

0: U2's new take on Pride in the Name of Love, that is from Songs of Surrender, their new collection of reworked versions of many of the songs from their catalog. I'm Raina Duris, joined by U2's guitarist, The Edge. You have a producer credit on these new versions. You did the musical arrangements. We talked earlier about how you're used to being this sort of this big arena-style band, and many of these are quite intimate. But you do perform these songs live all the time. You have for years, and songs do morph and change from their album versions when you're playing them on stage. Were there things that you incorporated from the live show that weren't on the original recordings that ended up on these ones?
1: I think we did take some ideas from more stripped down arrangements that we'd done live. For instance, Every Breaking Wave became probably its more iconic version when we stripped it down to the piano and played it on the last few tours. And that's the version that we've sort of referenced on the collection. And that was, to some extent, seeing what happened with those songs and a couple of other U2 songs over the years, where really stripping them back to the very basics, you kind of hear the song in a fresh way. That was part of the encouragement for doing all of this work. And you know, what we learned, I think, during this whole process is that, you know, a song, if it is you know, realized in any form, can be changed. It's like it's somewhat indestructible. You can take it in all kinds of different directions, it'll still hang together, but it might speak to you in a different way. I think that was what was exciting to us.
0: I'm speaking with The Edge of U2 on World Cafe. You are a band that have been around for decades. You have many, many devoted fans. Was there any trepidation about altering some of these really big hits that your fans and pop culture in general have a deep relationship with?
1: I think very early on we asked ourselves that question, and we basically gave ourselves permission to suspend any sense of reverence for the originals. And once we'd freed ourselves from that, then it was just fun, and we would experiment and we would try different things. And sometimes a song took a couple of goes to really connect with the spirit of this project. You know, The Fly is a good example. The first version that I tried had acoustic guitar playing the traditional Fly riff, and Adam was doing his usual parts, and it was fine. It was hanging together really well, but it was kind of a little bit too much of a facsimile of the original. So we started again, and we ended up doing this kind of dueling basses thing where I'm playing bass at the top end of the instrument, Adam's playing bass at the low end.

0: turned out so great. I arranged some percussion, and it's got this totally different feeling from the original. It's like the fly has been out all night in some very dodgy nightclubs, and the atmosphere has got this kind of slinky, almost Tom Waits quality. And I just thought it was really, I'm happy we sort of went beyond that first version, because we ended up getting, I think, something much more unique.
1: Yeah. Well, I want to go back and talk about a song that you wrote when we were very young, Stories for Boys. The song originally from the 1980 debut, Boy. Take us back if you can. What can you recall from the day in the studio recording the original in, I guess, 1980-ish, when you were around 19 years old?
0: Well, actually, the very first studio recording of Stories for Boys was 79, because it was part of an EP that we did, which was the prize from winning a talent contest, which we won in 79, before we had signed to Island Records. So it was before we had an official album record deal. And so we got to release this 12-inch, three-track 12-inch through CBS Ireland. And on that was Stories for Boys. So we got to record that. That was our first really professional-level recording studio experience. And we learned so much. And I just remember kind of the terror of being in this super, like, top-end professional studio. I think we recorded part of it in Dublin, part in

0: I would have been 18, Bono probably 19, Adam 19, Larry probably 18 as well. And I think we just played everything way faster than we should have because of the adrenaline. All I remember is just this kind of, we were just racing through the songs. But it turned out, the EP turned out pretty well, and we ended up taking that song, Stories for Boys, and it ended up on being re-recorded with Steve Lillywhite on the first album. That was the sort of definitive, and the one that everyone knows. And by then, I think we'd got our groove going when it came to recording studios.
1: Years later, how has the meaning of Stories for Boys changed for you?
0: Yeah, it's also a different singer, because that's me singing on this one. I think as we approached Stories for Boys, there was two approaches we were contemplating. One was a kind of a really fun throwaway kind of glam rock approach. And then I was at the piano one day and I just thought, well, what, maybe we could take it into a more kind of contemplative direction. So the first thing that sort of gave me a starting point was a piano idea. And I basically just started singing. And the mood was so strong. And I think what we were doing, why Bono felt that it was a good idea to rewrite the lyrics, is that, you know, the original songs written by boys, you know, we were 18, 19 years old. And that whole album, the Boy album, was a kind of ode to innocence and loss of innocence. And this is a kind of song about looking back at those boys, looking at them from this distance of time and experience to kind of give a different perspective on who we were then.
1: Yeah. This is Stories for Boys from U2 on World Cafe.

0: You just heard U2's version of their song Stories for Boys from their 2023 collection Songs of Surrender. My conversation with U2 guitarist The Edge continues after the break. We'll talk about how his guitar playing has changed over the years. That's next on World Cafe.
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0: Welcome back to an Encore World Cafe. My name is Raina Duras, and my guest is The Edge. The U2 guitarist spearheaded the band's 2023 project, Songs of Surrender. It's a collection of reworkings of songs from U2's more than four decades-long career.
2: I'm curious, how do you feel your guitar playing has changed as you've gained experience and maturity?
3: You know, I still think of myself as a student of the instrument, and I'm always curious to learn new things and to see what other guitar players are doing. I suppose the difference today versus, you know, years ago would be I don't necessarily need to make the sound part of the guitar motif. You know, for me, for quite a while, the sound and the part were indivisible. They were one and the same thing. Now, I'm actually more content and more interested to just play the instrument and let it sound as it naturally sounds, or as close to. I mean, it is an electric thing, so it's not the same as an acoustic guitar. But I think that is a difference, coming and going from heavily processed guitar sounds rather than being my thing.
2: Going through all of these older songs, what kind of creative headspace does that put you in when it comes to writing new stuff?
3: Well, I tell you what it is. It's really, really good because, you know, I'm bumping into incredible vocal melodies and lyrics over great chord sequences as we dissect and reimagine these tunes. And I think songwriting is often a bit like pattern recognition. It's like you can choose to accept these chords and this melody, or you can go, well, actually, I think there's a better top line than that. Let's keep working, and let's not accept that chord progression, which might be a little traditional. You know, so I think it's like a good benchmark when you're working on new things to have in your mind the songs that you hold in the highest esteem, because they will guide you somewhat. And when we're in the studio, these days we often will stop and just listen to music, because again, it's by comparison you start to understand like where your work is lying.
2: Do you mean you'll stop and listen to your own music, or you'll stop and listen to other music?
3: Other music. Anything that we feel is like a touchstone for that particular kind of track or whatever. It's like, well, what did Marvin Gaye do? Like, you know, what did the Beach Boys do? What did the Beatles do? You know, the greats. It's always good to just keep that in mind. You're not necessarily going to reference it or borrow, but you just... It's the plumb line.
2: Yeah. Give us a song you've thrown on in the studio lately. We'll play it, then we'll come on back.
3: Well, I mentioned Marvin Gaye, so I have to be What's Going On.
2: You got it.

0: That was Marvin Gaye, What's Going On. I'm Rena Durris. I'm talking to The Edge from U2 today. They have a new collection of reinterpretations the band has released of songs from their own catalog. It's called Songs of Surrender. Now, in 2014, U2 released Songs of Innocence. In 2017, Songs of Experience. And now Songs of Surrender. And Innocence, Experience, and Surrender is an interesting sequence of words. I mean, especially in the context of growing older. Is there a meaning behind those words in that order?
1: Well, yes. I mean, I think innocence and experience are pretty obvious. Surrender is a little more obscure. I think for us, it's a theme we've returned to a lot over the years. And there was a song, you know, Surrender on, I think it was the War album. For us, it's not a negative. You know, it's actually about acceptance. And, you know, we all drive ourselves crazy all the time, judging ourselves by external metrics, you know, all the time. The outside is something that we grapple with. I think the surrender is to just say, you know, this is who I am, and I'm okay with that. To actually just go, I'm here. This is an amazing world, and I'm just going to enjoy it. Because, yeah. You know, the fact that we're here at all is so miraculous and so beyond the, you know, I mean, so unlikely that to not just accept and where you are today, right now, and go and be thankful, be grateful, is to really miss out, I think. So that's to me what the surrender is.
0: Final song that I want to play from Songs of Surrender is the reinterpretation of Walk On. Walk On was released first on 2000's All That You Can't Leave Behind. A lot has changed since 2000. It feels like we're in a totally different world now. And we've talked a lot about change over the years, but one thing that has been a constant for you too is a social conscience. Walk On was politically minded back in 2000, and this time around it still is. The new version sounds much more intimate, and this time it's dedicated to Ukraine. Before we hear it, sort of given what we've talked about with intimacy and the feeling of being in the room with somebody and gentleness, could you talk about why that's a powerful approach to a song that is political, where you're trying to raise awareness and make change?
1: Good, very good point. You know, Walk On originally was written about Aung San Suu Kyi and what was happening in Myanmar, which is former Burma. That story, unfortunately, didn't have a great ending. So when approaching the song, we were thinking, well, what's the equivalent struggle right now? And it was obvious to us that Ukraine was the struggle of the day that needed a spotlight on it. And this version is really powerful, even though it's, as you described, that sort of more intimate, more low-key approach. Something about the words just ring out in a way that, because it's not in competition with a big rock band, I think it's got just as much power to connect. And the sort of the second part of the story, after we wrote this new version, recorded the first, or started recording the first demo, we Bonner and I did a impromptu YouTube post where we were playing it very simply. I was just on acoustic guitar singing, and Bonner singing. And then not long after, we got this call to actually go and perform in Ukraine to create a bit more, you know, media attention on what was happening there. So we did. We went. Within a few days of getting the message, we were in Poland, heading into Ukraine by train. And it was the most extraordinary experience because it was in equal measure inspiring and horrifying.
0: Yeah.
1: And it was inspiring because you got to see the courage of the Ukrainian people and the resilience. and the determination. And we're very proud that we were asked. That was a huge thing. We were very proud that we could go. And when we went to Kyiv, we called up one of the musicians that we kind of knew vaguely, Taras from Antilia, and this Ukrainian band. And Bono called him up, kind of cold called him, and he's going, "Hello, Taras, this is Bono." And all he could hear on the other end of the phone was, hello, hold on a second. And then this sort of running, and Taras is like, "Hello, Bono." And Bono's like, "I can call you back later." He says, no, it's okay. It's just, I'm on the front line."
0: Oh my God.
1: He was actually in active service on the front line of the war when Bono called him. So we made the call very brief, obviously, and invited him to come play with us in Kyiv. And he says, "I have to talk to my superior officer, but if I can, I'd be..." So he talked to his superior and he said, yes. So he drove. I think it took him 6 hours of driving overnight, and he arrived in his uniform, and his other bandmates were there, and he came on and he did Stand By Me with us, which is like, wow. Incredible.
0: This is Walk On Ukraine, U2.

0: Walk On, Ukraine, from U2's Songs of Surrender on World Cafe. Songs of Surrender is a collection of 40 U2 songs that the band has rearranged, reinterpreted, and reimagined. It is out now, and I've been talking about it with my guest today, U2 guitarist The Edge. Thank you so much for joining me today. It's been a real, real pleasure to have you.
1: Right, it has been a real pleasure. We'll have to do this again.
0: Yes, please. I'm Raina Duras, back in a moment with more World Cafe.
2: 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Do you love me? Do you love me now? Do you love me? Do you love me now? Grace Potter just released her 7th solo album, Trespasser. 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Grace Potter stops by this Friday for Free at Noon. 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
0: Just before the break there, you heard an encore of my 2023 session with The Edge, the guitarist from U2. Played that for you as we ramp up to our Sense of Place Dublin series that gets rolling tomorrow. When you really start to think about it, it's kind of wild just how many great musicians have come out of Ireland. Here are just a couple more, starting with the Cranberries, Linger.

0: me. Real, Real Gone from Van Morrison. Cranberries before that with Linger at the end of this hour at World Cafe. Our Sense of Place Dublin series gets going tomorrow. So thank you to the Wincote Foundation for making that possible. And thanks to all of our affiliates all across the country who bring this show to you. We can't do it without you. Also, thanks to the whole team who make it. We produce it at WXPN at the University of Pennsylvania in Philadelphia. My name is Raina Duris. 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
0: That's No Man's Woman from Sinead O'Connor's album Faith and Courage. She released it in the year 2000, and that same year she stopped by World Cafe and talked with host David Dye about writing that song.
3: We all are aware, really, that women often judge things their worth on simply their sexuality or their sexual attractiveness. I wasn't aware that men feel the same, and I've learned that from this song.
0: This hour, as we gear up for our new Sense of Place Dublin series that begins tomorrow, we're revisiting that session with Sinead O'Connor. She gets into her songwriting process and how people often thought that she was writing about herself when she wasn't, like on the song Jealous.
3: It's not about me, do you know what I mean? But it just sounds like it is. That's because I'm good at what I do.
4: You're jealous. You just can't stand.
0: You will also hear live performances. It's a very special session from the archive with Sinead O'Connor. I'm Raina Duris. And this is an Encore World Cafe. Before you return to Ireland, taking you on a quick detour to the south. With all the sounds that come with that, you'll hear screen doors slamming shut. You'll hear Hank Williams' voice on the radio, dogs barking, and of course, the sound of car wheels on a gravel road. Here's Lucinda Williams.

0: Hey, I'm Rena Duris. This is World Cafe. Last hour, you heard an encore of my chat with U2 guitarist The Edge as we prepare for our new Sense of Place Dublin series that launches tomorrow. This hour, an encore from another iconic Dublin artist, Sinead O'Connor. This session was recorded with original World Cafe host David Dye in the year 2000, when Sinead was out promoting her album, Faith and Courage. Here's David.
1: Our guest today on the World Cafe is going to get a chance to do something that she doesn't get to do much, which is talk about her music. And we were really happy that Sinead O'Connor has joined us. How are you?
2: I'm extremely well, thank you.
1: Faith and Courage. Did you have the whole title and the whole concept in mind before you recorded these songs?
2: Not really, because I don't really think of albums in terms of concepts as such, but you just kind of feel your way and you just have a collection of songs that you write over a couple of years or whatever, and they kind of, it's a weird one because so much of writing songs and making records is subconscious, that you don't, you know, your subconscious might have a plot and a plan, or your soul might have a plot and a plan, but yourself or your consciousness wouldn't know it. Do you know what I mean?
1: Definitely.
2: So it's that kind of, it did itself really. So.
1: And there's so many elements of faith and courage that go into different songs in different ways on this. But there's the element of spirituality. It's always been an element of what you did. Certainly comes through. And I love the way you put a Rastafarian symbol on one song and you put a cross on another.
2: Yeah.
1: Do you think those are leaning one way or leaning the other in those songs?
2: Well, there's also the flame, which is a symbol of paganism, but I guess those would be, I mean, I'm pretty much obviously influenced by a lot of religions or whatever, including Muslim and Judaism and all that stuff. Rastafari I like because it's Judeo-Christianity, it's a form of Judaism and Christianity mixed together, and also being Irish, I'm pretty pagan, and obviously Catholic also. So those would be the kind of main influences on my spirituality, I guess.
1: I want to get maybe a little further into that a little bit later, but first I want to talk about the sound of this record, because I had a really weird experience. First time I listened to this all the way through, I didn't realize it, but on my Walkman I had the ultra bass up all the way.
2: Right.
1: So I was going, wow, Jah Wobble, this is, you know, a dub album, this is so great. But you did pay a lot of attention to the bottom end on this.
2: Yeah, definitely.
1: Yeah. Is that, did you kind of cast the producers?
2: Yeah, no, I wanted to work with Adrian for a long time because I'm such a kind of a Roots fan. I definitely wanted to mix together for a long time as well, the Roots and traditional Irish kind of a feel. So, Adrian was kind of the plan for a very long time. Adrian Sherwood, he's done lots of reggae roots in particular productions or whatever. So
1: that's a great sound. The Healing Room is real dubby feel to it. Is that, was that one of the first things you did, or how did it?
2: That actually was possibly the first song we did record together. Yeah, that's the first song that I wrote for the album. On its own, just in the writing process, obviously it's just an acoustic guitar and two chords and a voice, do you know what I mean? So it's a

0: The Healing Room from Sinead O'Connor's new one, Faith and Courage. We're really getting a chance to find out a bit more about it today on The World Cafe. A couple songs that you didn't write on here. How did they come into the mix? How did you figure that out?
1: Well, Hold Back the Night came in while I was in working with Dave. His friend Bobby Blue, who wrote the song, rang, and he was looking for Natalie Imbruglia to sing it. And Dave said, oh, well, actually, I've got Sinead here, so maybe we'll get her to do it. So they sent me, it was originally for a movie, which was about a young woman who was prosecuting her father for sexual abuse. And then, obviously, I just thought it was an amazing song, but felt the song was better than the movie, so we kept it, basically, for the record. So. And then the other one, The State I'm In, was really my record.

0: company put me together with Scott Cutler and Anne Previn. We wrote No Man's Woman together, but then they had wrote this song.
1: Oh, okay. No Man's Woman, you've spent a lot of time having to explain that song.
0: Yes and no. I mean,
1: it doesn't seem necessary to me when you listen to it, but...
0: Yeah, no, it's kind of a funny thing. I think in America, people try to sometimes jump on anything and make controversy out of it, and sometimes they find there is no controversy there, and there's controversy over that. Do you know what I mean?
1: Yeah, definitely.
0: So people occasionally say it's a man bashing song, but I think those are people who are not really listening to the words. Because it's interesting though, because what I've learned from this experience is that something I didn't realize, which is where we all are aware really that women often judge things their worth on simply their sexuality or their sexual attractiveness. I wasn't aware that men feel the same, and I've learned that from this song, that because this is a song which says a woman is talking about not necessarily wanting to be in a sexual relationship with men, and people presume that's man bashing. So that says to me that men feel also that their only worth is in sexuality, because they think I'm bashing them if I don't want to have sex with them. It's stupid.
1: I'm laughing because I think men are more sensitive to that.
0: Yeah, I didn't realize that though. So from that point of view, it's been quite interesting education about how men feel their worth. Do you know what I mean? Or that they suffer from kind of extremes of low self-esteem as much as women do, if not more so. But the song really honors the spirit of men and talks about being hugely inspired by men, and all my spiritual teachers have been men, or all the musicians really I'm inspired by are men, or whatever, all my best friends are men, you know.
1: So this is No Man's Woman.

0: Sinead O'Connor's our guest today. That's No Man's Woman, which you probably heard from the new album, Faith and Courage. In the Lamb's Book of Life, you sort of issue up a plea for understanding for yourself.
1: Well, again, people always presume that this is some sort of public plea for things that I may have done in public, which is, you know, not the case at all. Like, those would be more, you know, prayers, really, you know, or private things, you know.
0: Beautiful song. It's a really great song.
1: It really represents Ireland. Like, again, I always write in the first person, but often I'm writing songs about Ireland, where there's a tradition among Irish writers for centuries of writing about Ireland as if it were a woman or a person, you know. And there's this phrase, I am Ireland, Misha Era, which is quite a common idea among artists in Ireland, that say, which that song represents, that the I in the song is actually Ireland asking for forgiveness, or Ireland asking for understanding, or Ireland in America asking for expressing gratitude for all the kind of political help that we've had from America, which is just phenomenal, but also saying that, you know, we need a lot of spiritual help, which America does too. But I think America's weakness is that it doesn't see its own strengths spiritually, that within America there is a huge spirituality and a huge strength of spirit, which not only could help Ireland a lot, but in bringing it out to help other countries, hopefully America would see it's there itself and help itself.
0: Expand on that. How do you see it?
1: Well, there's so many different types of people in this country, so many different types of cultures, and there's a great, while it can be very kind of conservative country, there's also a great core of free thinking people, very wide ways of thinking, basically. And my own experience of watching, like, preachers, for example, which is what that song is about, has been incredible. That they're very, not all the preachers, obviously, but what I like about a lot of the religious teachers here is that they don't hide the kind of magic of religion, they hand on the power that each person has to affect their own life or to affect the world around them, you know what I mean? So things like that. I mean, there's all types of religions here. Every religion under the sun is here, and, you know, people think it's kind of uncool to be into religion or whatever, but there's always something that's very magical underneath it all. So not to throw the baby out with the bathwater is kind of what's important, you know. So I don't know, I guess just as an Irish person here, I was living in Atlanta there for about 4 months last year, and I spent my whole time watching preachers on the TV, and I was just so impressed with their humanity. And the song really talks about wanting to bring some of those guys to Ireland to teach the priests there how to teach, you know, because in Ireland they drone off the mass really boringly, and they're like flicking bits of dust off the altar as they're reading things, you know what I mean? Whereas these guys were totally inspiring, like they'd make you believe in anything, you know what I mean?
0: So. Definitely. This is the Lamb's Book of

0: The Lamb's Book of Life is another one from Faith and Courage. So Ireland is in this huge economic upswing. How has it affected the country? Is it?
1: It affects the country in a negative way, really, because what's happening is it's creating a very elitist type of country where ordinary Irish people now can't afford to buy a house in Dublin, for example, things like that. There's a lot more homeless people, people are like literally a week's wages away from being homeless, a lot more men in particular living on the streets. Stuff like that. It's creating a kind of very elitist city in Dublin, especially.
0: When in the past everybody was in the same boat?
1: More or less, or if they weren't the same, there wasn't such a huge gap between them. And, you know, it's getting pretty scary when ordinary Dublin people can't, like teachers, policemen, whatever, can't afford to buy a house in the city that they were born in. And it's all rock stars and directors, do you know what I mean, living there. I think to a certain extent it can be blamed on the success of musicians and stuff like that as well, that sadly has brought a lot of international attention to Ireland, you know.
0: Oh, that's interesting. You know, people always talk about how personal your songs are, and they are. Do you ever worry that they wouldn't be universal, that they wouldn't be, or does that really matter?
1: Well, it's a funny one. It's always a funny question to me, because when people express surprise that songs are personal, because all songs are personal. Like, I don't think anyone ever wrote a song. It wasn't even Wop Wop Aluba Lop Bamboo. It's like completely personal. Do you know what I mean? Like, only the guy who wrote it knows what it means. But I think also people make a mistake with me in assuming that all of the songs are very personal. That, like, I always write in the first person because it makes it easier for you as a listener to feel it's about you, which is what you're supposed to do. But they're not always about me. It's just that they sound like they are. For example, Jealous is a song, really interesting, coming after No Man's Woman as a single, where everyone said it's man bashing, but Jealous is actually about a man who was bashed, a friend of myself and Dave's, whose ex-wife found out he wanted to get married again and beat him up so badly she put him in hospital, you know. But then I've taken the subject matter and written about it in the first person, but it's not about me, do you know what I mean? But it just sounds like it is. That's because I'm good at what I do.
0: Well, I think that people need songs in times of pain.
1: Yeah, definitely.
0: In that way.
1: Or ways, safe ways. That's what's great about music, is it was always a very safe place for people to express a lot of rage or pain or anger, which you couldn't express in normal life or whatever. You know, it's a kind of a safe way to direct it. So instead of going around and smashing someone's head in, write a song about it, wanting to.
0: And we're gonna. This is Jealous, a little bit different arrangement.
1: Yeah.

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1: Believe it or not, this week marks 40 years since Paul Simon released Graceland. And we are going to commemorate that anniversary with our Two for Tuesday sets at the top of every hour on the next XPN Morning Show. 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
0: Hey, how's it going? I'm Rena Duras. You're listening to World Cafe. I was going to keep this a secret, but one of the artists you're going to hear in our Sense of Place Dublin series is a huge star. So big that his face was literally on a magazine in the very first shop I walked to when we got to Dublin. But we recorded him in this tiny, tiny little room. I am talking about Dermot Kennedy, and I can't wait for you to hear it. Sense of Place Dublin launches with new sessions tomorrow. It runs for 2 weeks. It includes that new Dermot Kennedy session. But if you just cannot wait for that, here's one from his previous visit to the cafe from 2018 on Live from the Archives, Dermot Kennedy, an evening I will not forget.
2: When love was found, I kept my hope just like I'd hoped to. 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
1: You're live from the archive set today on World Cafe. Two Irish artists performing live back to back. You heard Luca Bloom there with Sunny Sailor Boy. Before that, Dermot Kennedy, An Evening I Will Not Forget. Now, this guy is from England, but he hit the number one spot on the Irish charts with this next song. It's Sam Fender, Rein Me In, featuring Olivia Dean.

0: 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That's REM. A song about someone with a passion for singing is next on World Cafe.
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0: If you've ever gone to karaoke, you've probably seen at least one person get up to sing who has clearly, obviously been practicing. Someone who, like you will hear in this song, doesn't need to watch the screen because he knows most every word and what it means. Now, your feelings on the person who practices for karaoke may differ. I think that if you're too good at karaoke, it doesn't make it as fun. But that's just my opinion. A World Cafe, I'm Raina Duris. This is a new one from This Is Lorelei that maybe you could memorize and do it karaoke yourself. It's Billy Came Back on the Cafe.

0: Uncle Tupelo with The Long Cut. And that is it for this edition of The World Cafe. Thanks so much. As always, it's such a pleasure and a joy to get to play some music for you. Thanks for letting me be part of your day. Thank you to the public radio station you are listening to that brings this show to you. We produce it at WXPN at the University of Pennsylvania in Philadelphia. I'm Raina Duris. Thanks for listening to World Cafe from NPR.
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0: And support for XPN also comes from New Nordic. It's about 6 minutes after 4 o'clock. Good afternoon, everybody. Dan Reed is my name. I'll be around till 8 o'clock tonight. All right. We've got our new little Monday feature called XPN Q&A. That's a song that asks a question, then we'll answer the question with another tune. You see, it's kind of fun. We're going to do that at 5 o'clock. Highs in the 70s. All music from the 1970s on at 6 o'clock tonight. We've got tunes from Prince, an early Prince side, The Stones, Aretha Franklin, Quicksilver, Messenger Service, Queen, and much more. And like I said, I'll be around here till 8 o'clock tonight. Mostly clear this evening with a low of 62 degrees. Sunny tomorrow, high near 82. And for Wednesday, mostly sunny with a high near 86. Not bad. 82 degrees. And this is the brand new one from Fontaines, D.C. on XPN.

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XPN welcomes David Wilcox and Lucy Kaplansky to Bryn Mawr Twilight Concerts on September 6th, Ray LaMontagne to the Met September 12th, and the Bel Air Lip Balms to Johnny Brenda's on September 14th. Tickets are on sale now for Space Hog and Fastball at Ardmore Music Hall September 29th, for Squirrel Flower at Johnny Brenda's September 30th, and for the Linda Lindas at the TLA October 4th. We've got a complete list of concerts and events at xpn.org, and you can register there for a chance to win tickets to see Brandon Flowers at Franklin Music Hall.

0: Yeah, great new stuff there from our friend Leon Bridges on XPN. New album coming out on September the 25th called Happiness Anytime. That is Light the Way on XPN, September 25th, release date. For that was a piece of music from a New York group called Liquid Liquid, circa 1983. Song called Cavern, and you may recognize that beat and that bass line, because Grandmaster Melly Mel used it for White Lines, the early hip-hop number from also from 1983. Leonard Cohen from his 1967 debut album with So Long, Marianne, and a song called Marianne from the Dublin band Fontaines D.C., their fifth studio album called Dopamine Chamber will be released on October 16th. And it was Fontaines for you here at XPN.
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2: 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It was the year of Pet Sounds, Rubber Soul, and Blonde on Blonde. 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
1: 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It's 4:28. We were talking about Leon Bridges' new album coming out on September 25th. That same day will be the release date for the new Blonde Shell record called Violins. To go along with that, Blonde Shell will be back in Philly at Union Transfer on Halloween evening. This is called Heart Has to Work So Hard on XPN.

Beatles, George Harrison. It's All Too Much. He included that on the Yellow Submarine record. The Beatles here at XPN. Yeah. Kevin Morby, another song from his new album, A Little Wide Open, called 100,000, that we heard from MGMT from their debut album, Time to Pretend. And once again, XPN welcomes Blonde Shell to Union Transfer on Saturday, October 31st, Halloween night. Blonde Shell will be there. Heart Has to Work So Hard got us started. We are so excited about the Exponential Music Festival presented by Subaru. It's coming up on Sunday, September 20th. Saturday, September 19th, and it starts Friday, September 18th. If you go to xpnfest.org, you can get tickets and look at the lineup. It's a great one this year. 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We're so happy that the Rat Boys are going to be there. This is called Penny in the Lake at XPN.

Music from the band Goose on XPN. They're from Connecticut, aren't they? Yeah, they're from Connecticut. The new album is called Big Modern. That was Good Times, End Times. And once again, Rat Boys with Penny in the Lake. 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Friday, September 18th through Sunday, September 20th. The Rat Boys will be playing Sunday at Exponential. And you can get tickets now and look at the lineup at xpn.org. It's about 4 minutes away from 5 o'clock. We've got our XPN Q&A feature, cute little thing that we started to do. It's coming up at 5 o'clock here at XPN. Well, the Philadelphia Phillies, what can you say? A walk-off Schwarbaum in the bottom of the ninth yesterday made it 9 in a row for the Fightins. They were down 4-0. What a crazy comeback. 4-0 in the bottom of the ninth inning. And, you know, they chipped away. They scored a run. They had two outs in the bottom of the ninth and scored. It tied it up 4-4. And then Schwarber came up and hit a 459-foot Schwarbaum to center field for a walk-off two-run homer. And the Phillies won 6-4. Unbelievable. They're in Seattle to play the Mariners tonight. It's a 9:40 p.m. start here. They're now only 3 games behind Atlanta in the NL East, and they're in the wild card top 3. Zach Wheeler starts tonight. Go Phillies. Here's Brandon Flowers on XPN.

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Oh, yeah, we're doing this every Monday at 5 o'clock. We're calling it XBN Q&A, a song that asks a question followed by a song that answers that question. Doing the asking tonight is Olivia Rodrigo, and she got some help on this one from Robert Smith. We've been playing this one for a while. It's a new tune. It's called What's Wrong With Me on the XBN Q&A.

0: 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XPN's Q&A for another week. I just realized that that first song didn't really ask a question. Song was called What's Wrong With Me by Olivia Rodrigo. More of a statement of purpose. I think you're what's wrong with me is what she's saying. And NRBQ answered back and said, nothing wrong with me. It's from their album, A Message for the Mess Age. 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
0: Mostly clear skies tonight with a low of 62, sunny tomorrow, high near 82. And mostly sunny on Wednesday with a high of 86. We're still at 82 degrees in West Philly. This is a T

Oh, how about that? A little Donny Iris this afternoon on XPN. He was a member of the Jaggers who had that hit, The Rapper. He was also in Wild Cherry for a while. He hails from Newcastle, Pennsylvania, which is kind of close to Pittsburgh. That was from his 1980 debut solo album, Back on the Streets, Donny Iris with Ah Leah on XPN. Michigander coming to our area again. The date is Sunday, November the 8th at the Foundry. That was Freaking Out from them. We also heard from St. Vincent, and Stephen Wilson Jr. got the set started with his new song called Hardwired. We got Highs in the 70s coming up at 6 o'clock tonight. Got the music from Prince, Rolling Stones, Quicksilver, Messenger Service, Queen, Aretha Franklin, much, much more. It's all 70s for one full hour. Starts at 6 right here at XPN.

home for music discovery. Our artist to watch this August is the London art rock trio Mary in the Junkyard. Mary in the Junkyard formed when the members were still teenagers. Guitarist Clary Freeman Taylor and bassist Saya Barbaglia attended a summer camp for classical music performance. Drummer David Addison joined just before the group's first ever show. Mary in the Junkyard's debut album, Role Model Hermit, is out now. Their fall tour ends with the show at Philomoka on November 21st. Hear more from Mary in the Junkyard at our Artist to Watch page. 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

0: And we ended and started that set with some Philadelphia talent today here at XPN. That's Mustafa Numbisi, his new song called Adeline. Before that was our artist to watch for the month of August, Mary in the Junkyard. XPN welcomes Mary in the Junkyard to Philomoka on Sunday, November 21st, a song called Blood, and Philly's own Ben Arnold, his version of the Grateful Dead's Touch of Grey on XPN.
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XPN, there's another artist playing Exponential Music Festival coming up Friday, September 18th through Sunday, September 20th on the Camden waterfront. Devin Gilfillian, that's his new song, Black Dog Rabbit Hole. If you go to xpnfest.org, you can get tickets, look at the lineup, get all the information you could possibly need. And we certainly hope that you join us next month. It's going to be great. Great lineup this year. Kurt Vile, Chance to Bleed from his new album. And XPN, happy to welcome Grace Cummings back to Philly, playing Milk Boy on Tuesday, September 15th. The Australian songwriter, that was a song called I'm Not Crazy. Highs in the 70s coming up next. This is new from Interpol on XPN.

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2: Well, all I hear all day long at school is how great Marcia is at this, or how wonderful Marcia did that. Marcia, Marcia, Marcia!
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6: All right, you know what that means. It means it's time to go back to music's wildest decade. It's time for highs in the 70s here at XPN. Dan Reed here with you. We go back to the 1970s, Monday through Thursday at 6 o'clock for one full hour. And boy, do we have an hour for you tonight. Rolling Stones coming up. Got some Uriah Heep in the mix. Queen. Even some Neil Diamond as we make our way through. We're going to start with this one from the J. Geils Band from 1971. This is Highs in the 70s, XPN.

0: couple of Bostonian stalwarts from the 1970s there. That is Aerosmith from their Toys in the Attic album from 1975. That's No More, No More. And I Don't Need You No More. So say Peter Wolf and the J. Geils Band. That was on their second album, The Morning After, from 1971, here on Highs in the 70s.
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0: I'm Dan Reed with you here till 8 o'clock tonight, and Highs in the 70s continues until 7 p.m. A couple of birthdays from a couple of different members of Quicksilver Messenger Service. John Cipollina was born in the state in 1943. He died back in 1984 at the age of 45. He was a guitarist. And David Freeberg, bassist, born in the state in 1938. He's 88 years old today. David went on to play with Jefferson Airplane and Starship. But here is Quicksilver Messenger Service from their 1970 album, Just for Love. And I guess their biggest hit. This is called Fresh Air on Highs in the 70s, XPN.

Hey, going back to 1979, and we just heard Prince's very first hit record, a number 11 pop hit, number one R&B hit from the self-titled album. It was released on this date in 1979, 47 years ago today. That's Prince with I Want to Be Your Lover on XPN. Aretha Franklin, before that, her album Spirit in the Dark was released on this date back in 1970. That was 56 years ago today. Another big hit for her called Don't Play That Song, You Lied. And also from 1970 from an album called Just for Love. Probably their best known number, Quicksilver Messenger Service with Fresh Air. It's the anniversary of the birth of the late John Cipollina, of the guitarist for Quicksilver, born on this date in 1943. And it is the birthday, the 88th birthday of David Freeberg, the bassist for the band. You're listening to Highs in the 70s here at XPN. By the way, coming up at 8 o'clock tonight when I get off the air, I'm going to hand it over to Bruce Warren for this week's edition of Jam Nation on XPN. And he's got a conversation tonight and a guest DJ set with local musician Tom Hamilton. That's coming up tonight on XPN. Stay tuned. It's also the anniversary of the birth of one of the greatest rock and roll drummers ever, Mr. Charlie Watts of the Rolling Stones, born on this date in 1941. He died back in 2021 at the age of 80. Here's a couple of his, just a couple of his many memorable performances, two in a row from the Stones and Charlie Watts here on XPN. It's Highs in the 70s.

0: Just a couple of examples of a fine rock and roll drummer and a guy that could really swing. The late Charlie Watts, the drummer for the Stones, born on the state in 1941. He died about 5 years ago, back in 2021, at the age of 80 years old. Beast of Burden from Some Girls from 1978. And from Exile on Main Street, that was Tumbling Dice. 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
0: Ken Henley of Uriah Heep, the British band, born on this date in 1945. He passed away back in 2020 at the age of 75 years old. He wrote this hit for Uriah Heep from 1972. It was their only U.S. Top 40 hit. A little Easy Living from Uriah Heep on Highs in the 70s, XPN.

0: Brother Love's Traveling Salvation Show, recorded live from the one and only Neil Diamond. Top five U.S. album, which was recorded back on this date in 1972, 54 years ago today, at the Greek Theater in Los Angeles. The album's called Hot August Night. We heard Queen before that. Of course, Bohemian Rhapsody, the tune, produced by Roy Thomas Baker. And Queen started recording this classic track back on this date in 1975, 51 years ago today. We heard from Molly Hatchet. Their late lead singer, Danny Joe Brown, was born on this date in 1951. He died at the age of 53 back in 2005. That was Flirting with Disaster. Title track from their 1979 album. He could growl. I'll give him that. It was their only top 40 hit, and Uriah Heep's only top 40 hit got the set started. That was Easy Livin' from 72, the guy that wrote that one. Ken Henley from Uriah Heep was born on this date in 1945. He died back in 2020 at the age of 75. All right. Got one more song for you here, at least on Highs in the 70s today. Here is some true outlaw country. This song, this single, was released on this date in 1977, 49 years ago today. Became a number one country hit, written by David Allan Coe and performed by the one and only Johnny Paycheck. It's Highs in the 70s. You can sing along to this. XPN.
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0: We are WXPN in Philadelphia. That's the Beastie Boys from the Paul's Boutique album, 1989, Shake Your Rumpa. Brinsley Schwartz over on the other side of the hour. Band that included a bunch of great British musicians, including Nick Lowe, in their version of I Like It Like That. And we got that set started in Highs in the 70s. Last set began with a song that was released on this date, 1977, from Johnny Paycheck. That was Take This Job and Shove It on XPN.
1: 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And we are going to commemorate that anniversary with our Two for Tuesday sets at the top of every hour on the next XPN Morning Show. 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
0: All right, Dan Reed here till the top of the hour. Grace Potter is going to be with us for our Friday free at noon. It is sold out. So if you got your tickets, we'll see you here. If not, you can tune in and hear all the excitement this Friday at 12 noon. Here's Grace from her new album, Trespasser. It's called Love Me Not on XPN. When

0: Another one there from that Philly group called Super Bonanza. They have a new album called Days of Gold. That's the title track on XPN. XPN welcomes Julia Jacklin to Union Transfer Saturday, November 21st. And good record called The Gem. That's Get Away From Me, I Think I'll Love You from Julia Jacklin. The band Travis before that from Glasgow, Scotland, from their second album, The Man Who, released back in 1999. Top 10 UK hit called Why Does It Always Rain On Me. And Grace Potter from the new album Trespasser, that was Love Me Not. Grace is going to be playing a sold-out Free at Noon this Friday. 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
1: As part of America's 250th anniversary, XPN asked several Philadelphia artists, what does independence mean today? The answers became Philly anthems, each offering a different perspective on freedom, identity, and hope. Jazz bassist and composer Christian McBride was confronted with several different feelings, emotions, and thoughts in creating his Philly anthem.
2: Well, when the question is asked, what does America 250 sound like? I think of America as being this sort of melting pot of disjointed ideas and many different interpretations of what freedom is. So that's where I came up with the title of Pick a Card, because I imagine a person who has never been to America before looks at Uncle Sam dealing some cards and basically says, hey, pick one, and you might get lucky to find some version of freedom that you might understand. So what I tried to do with the piece, write a melody that sounds somewhat traditionally patriotic, but the main theme is still going on underneath as somewhat of a shadow. And that's how I hear America 250.
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0: 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Also the Womack Sisters with Chauffeur. We heard the Chicago group Bridget Calls Me Baby. Impressively Average was that song. Got things started with another Philly anthem from the great Christian McBride. That was a tune called Pick a Card. 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

0: Punching the Flowers is the name of that song. That's Death Cab for Cutie from the new album, I Built You a Tower. You're on XPN. Sleater-Kinney, before that. That went back to, I like that record, album called The Center Won't Hold from 2019. And the song called Can I Go On? Queens of the Stone Age with Nikki Lane on that one, their new single called Easy Street. All right, Jam Nation with Bruce Warren is up next. I'm Dan Reed. I'll be back tomorrow at 4 o'clock. And this is a new one from Genesis Owusu on XPN.
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Ah, yeah, you know that sound. Time once again for a couple hours of jams and a big Jam Nation hello to you all. How you doing? I'm Bruce Warren. Big night tonight. Coming up next hour, 9 o'clock hour, we're going to have a conversation with Tom Hamilton, who I spoke to last week when he was in Denver. Tom's part of the band that is performing this Friday night at the TD Pavilion at Highmark Mand, Jerry Garcia Symphonic Celebration featuring the Philly Pops. So I'll tell you a little bit more about that show. What you think about going? It's going to be a potentially pretty awesome show. Also tonight, hey, I don't know if you heard the news. Apparently, Taylor and Griffin Goldsmith from Dawes, along with Rick from Goose and Eric Krasno and a whole bunch of other folks, have formed a band together. That is right. I'll talk a little bit more about them and play some music from their few bands coming up. But first, let's get things underway. How about if we dig into Wake of the Flood for this one? It's Weather Report Suite.